Yo, shout out to everybody that is on the road right now. Hopefully you're already there. But Jonas Brothers, they're in Charlotte. If you haven't got your tickets yet, there are still some last-minute tickets online. I just checked it out, but it's going down at the Spectrum Center, okay? Get the details. Our website, b937.com.

0: Hey, it's Tori. I am taking donations right now for Mary's House. They are an incredible group right here in the upstate. They are completely local, and they take in the women, children, and even the animals of domestic abuse. They give these families not only a safe place to stay, but they also give them the building blocks to a better future. And a lot of that has to do with the foundational things we use every day that just helps us to feel and look our best. So if you have that old handbag in the back of your closet, your kid's old book bag that's still kind of held together looking okay, fill it full of personal care items, everything from soap, shampoo, deodorant, feminine care items. And like I said, we are taking stuff for the animals too, so even if you have pet food you want to donate, pack those bags, drop them off at Ingles Market. So appreciative of them helping with this year after year. For a complete list of donation items and to find the Ingles Markets closest to you, head to B937.com in the clutch.
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It is the QL show. Shout out to my dude, DJ Shay. He was out there in downtown Greenville this past weekend for Fall for Greenville. And we also talked about him this morning on York Carolina. Did you check it out? WSPA, if you missed me this morning, I'm back. 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

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Don't forget to stop by Benson Nissan in Easley. 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

0: 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Please just rewind. 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

You know, they say she is the Britney Spears of our time. Zara Larson right here on B93.7. QL hanging out with you. That is my time. Brew is up next. Make sure you hang out with him. And we'll do it again tomorrow. Same time, same place right here on B93.7.

0: Hey, what's going on? It's Brew hopping in studio for the day. If you needed some good news, I got you lined up with a bunch of great music and a hangout for a few hours. Rachel, you said you're smiling because you got a trip coming up soon. Where are you going?
1: Cancun.
2: 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When do you think you're going?
1: 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Just looking for Cancun, looking around.
0: All right. 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

weeks, 2-3 weeks till Halloween. What are you going to be? If you're going to a costume party, can we talk about the ones that are just done? Can we retire these? I'm sick of seeing the cops where you come in, you fake arrest people. Let's retire it. What about you? A Halloween costume that needs to be retired forever? Let me know at The Brew Show.

0: got a question he's been dying to ask you. I'm just asking with Brew.
1: Every Halloween party has at least one costume where you go, we're still doing this? What Halloween costume officially needs to be retired forever? Halloween's coming up. What's up, Michelle?
2: I'm kind of sick of like Wizard of Oz, you know, like it's like so old and I see it every year and I'm like, okay, I'm just shocked to see it so often. And I'm like, can't we think of something else?
1: Are you confusing it with Wicked? That's like the biggest movie ever.
2: No, confusing it with, I'm not confusing it. I'm like the gingham blue and white Dorothy dress with the braids. I see it every year.
1: Okay.
2: I'm like, this movie is so old.
1: That's fair. I thought you were going to say, like, the witches weren't even that big in the movie. Why are they around? All right, a Halloween costume that needs to be retired forever. What do you think? At The Brew Show. Let us know.
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0: 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I'm Elise Riley, and each week on Wet Nose Wednesday, I will feature a new dog or cat looking for its forever home. 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

0: What's up, Dylan? 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
1: Dude, the inflatable T-Rex. 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
0: Like, can we get an inflatable frog? 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
0: Yeah, I'll get to work on that.

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0: Hey, it's Tori. I am taking donations right now for Mary's House. They are an incredible group right here in the upstate. They are completely local, and they take in the women, children, and even the animals of domestic abuse. They give these families not only a safe place to stay, but they also give them the building blocks to a better future. And a lot of that has to do with the foundational things we use every day that just helps us to feel and look our best. 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And like I said, we are taking stuff for the animals too, so even if you have pet food you want to donate, pack those bags, drop them off at Ingles Market. 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

0: Hey, what's up, Peyton? It's Brew. What is a Halloween costume you think needs to be retired forever?
1: Honestly, I think girls need to be banned from being kitty cats. We get it. You're trying to be cute. Like, we've seen it enough.
0: That does feel like one of the more uncreative ones, right?
1: Exactly. I mean, there's so many animals.
0: You never see a capybara. We got to get some of those out there.
1: So true.

0: Sharon, your good news next for all the feels on the radio. Carmen, you're excited because you got a trip planned coming up. Where are you going?
1: Cancun.
2: Ooh, it's not so good. When do you think you're going?
1: Not sure yet. Just booking for Cancun, looking around.
0: Okay, if you're looking for a plus one, let me know. Sharon, your good news next. Hang out for it.

0: feel-good story you didn't know you needed. Aww. Here's All the Feels.
1: What up, Jesse? It's Brew. I've been loving this question for All the Feels. Hit me up if you have one at the Brew Show. What is something a stranger has done that has stuck with you?
2: I've been working for this couple for the last 4 months on fixing up their home, and the husband, unfortunately, was dying of stage 4 cancer. Before he passed, he found out I was an avid guitar player. So I showed up there one day and said, hey, take a look at that guitar in the case. And it was a 1970s Ibanez CFE acoustic 12 string that was in mint condition.
1: Oh my goodness.
2: And he goes, I want you to have it.
1: Wow.
2: And I said, I can't take this. I'll pay you for it. I have no problem paying you for it. And he goes, no. I want you to have this. I've now had it for the last 4 months, and it's the most beautiful sounding 12 string acoustic ever. And he's passed away since then, and I learned his favorite song before he had passed away, and he was ecstatic about that. So
1: it feels so rare these days. You're almost like, it almost feels suspicious. Like, well, what do you mean you're giving me something? Like, what's the catch? But that's so nice out of it, you know?
2: It straight brought me to tears. And now, like, when I call his now widowed wife, she's become like a mom to me. And like, when we say goodbye to each other on the phone, I say, love you. And she goes, love you too.
1: That's the best. Oh my gosh. That gave me the warm and fuzzies, man. Mission accomplished. That's an amazing story. Thanks for sharing that.
2: Yeah.
1: It's giving us all the feels. Here is today's quote. A bad day deserves to be a bad day. It doesn't automatically get to become a bad week.
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0: What up? It's Brew. Thanks for hanging out with us today. Melanie, your song playing right now.
1: Thank you. I know. I've never get through. I was like, oh, my gosh, no way.
0: Oh, no worries. I got you on speed down now. Who is that?
1: Oh, it's my boyfriend.
0: You guys sound fun. I want to hang out.

0: Thanks for hanging out today with me, Brew. What's up?
1: Hello, Brew. My name's Sophie.
0: Hey, Sophie. What you up to?
1: I just wanted to say hello.
0: Thanks for doing that.
1: I'm eating a caramel apple lollipop.
0: Oh my god, those were my favorite. I completely forgot about those. I forgot they're back in stores for like Halloween, right? Oh.
1: I hope you have a wonderful day.

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0: like it. 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We out, we out, ride. We out, we out.
1: What up? It's Brew. Hey, Ryan, what is a Halloween costume you think needs to be retired forever?
2: The skeleton costume is just so unoriginal. It's like, think about your costume a little bit. Don't just go as a, like, Karate Kid was 40 years ago. Cobra Kai is off now. The skeleton costume has to go.

minutes away from diving back into Love 'Em or List 'Em with Jennifer. She has the boyfriend who she found out has the notes app of all the things about her. Some things are sweet, like her favorite flowers, what she likes to do on date night. Then other things were like tendencies, like not be in fights, and she gets quiet when she's mad. Does this feel like he's coming up with a formula for the relationship, or is this actually kind of sweet? Love 'Em or List 'Em. Get us your feedback. We're going to call her in minutes at The Brew Show.

0: Hey, it's Tori. I am taking donations right now for Mary's House. They are an incredible group right here in the upstate. They are completely local, and they take in the women, children, and even the animals of domestic abuse. They give these families not only a safe place to stay, but they also give them the building blocks to a better future. And a lot of that has to do with the foundational things we use every day that just helps us to feel and look our best. So if you have that old handbag in the back of your closet, your kid's old book bag that's still kind of held together looking okay, fill it full of personal care items, everything from soap, shampoo, deodorant, feminine care items. 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
2: 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And Jacksonville stunned Philly in London while Detroit dominated Arizona 45-21. And both scoring 27 points, Washington and New York ended in a tie.
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0: back into Love 'Em or List 'Em today. Jennifer has a boyfriend who keeps all these notes in his phone that she found about when they get in fights, what to do. Stephanie, is that weird or do you think it's kind of sweet?
1: I'm tempted to say maybe like open a dialogue about it. It's definitely verging on a little creepy, but yeah. Like maybe give it a chance. Maybe he's just like trying to be sweet.
0: Maybe you can sneak into the notes app later and add a few things like buy a diamond necklace. Couldn't be so bad.
1: Exactly. Yeah.

0: us of, Riley. We're in the Love Him or List Him talking about Jennifer's boyfriend who keeps a notes app of all the things she does, like when she gets mad, what to do, things like she gets quiet, come back in 20 minutes. Is that sweet or on the verge of creepy?
1: Oh my gosh, I think he should dump her. If she's complaining about this, this guy's trying to make sure he caters to her every need. So much so, he takes it upon himself to make notes. So he's a dumper. Kick it to a curb.
0: I feel like you've got a few things to add to the notes app. Calling Jennifer back. We're going to decide if she should love him or list him next.

0: feel-good story you didn't know you needed. Aww. Here's All the Feels.
1: What up, Jesse? It's Brew. I've been loving this question for All the Feels. Hit me up if you have one at the Brew Show. What is something a stranger has done that has stuck with you?
2: I've been working for this couple for the last 4 months on fixing up their home, and the husband, unfortunately, was dying of stage 4 cancer. Before he passed, he found out I was an avid guitar player. So I showed up there one day and said, hey, take a look at that guitar in the case. And it was a 1970s Ibanez CFE acoustic 12 string that was in mint condition.
1: Oh my goodness.
2: And he goes, I want you to have it.
1: Wow.
2: And I said, I can't take this. I'll pay you for it. I have no problem paying you for it. And he goes, no. I want you to have this. I've now had it for the last 4 months, and it's the most beautiful sounding 12 string acoustic ever. And he's passed away since then, and I learned his favorite song before he had passed away, and he was ecstatic about that. So
1: it feels so rare these days. You're almost like, it almost feels suspicious, like, well, what do you mean you're giving me something? Like, what's the catch? But that's so nice out of it, you know.
2: It straight brought me to tears, and now, like, when I call his now widowed wife, she's become like a mom to me. And like, when we say goodbye to each other on the phone, I say love you, and she goes love you too.
1: That's the best. Oh my gosh, that gave me the warm and fuzzies, man. Mission accomplished. That's an amazing story. Thanks for sharing that.
2: Yeah.
1: It's giving us all the feels. Here is today's quote. A bad day deserves to be a bad day. It doesn't automatically get to become a bad week.
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1: Hey, it's Tori. I am taking donations right now for Mary's House. They are an incredible group right here in the upstate. 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They give these families not only a safe place to stay, but they also give them the building blocks to a better future. And a lot of that has to do with the foundational things we use every day that just helps us to feel and look our best. 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And like I said, we are taking stuff for the animals too, so even if you have pet food you want to donate, pack those bags, drop them off at Ingles Market. 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
1: You know, next time you need someone to do a favor for you, I got a little hack here that can boost your chances of getting a yes.
2: Really?
1: And you don't have to feel too guilty about manipulating the person, because it also makes them feel good about saying yes.
2: Okay.
1: Right after you ask for a favor, give them the option to decline by saying something like, "It's okay if you say no." It doesn't matter how you say it. You could say, "It's fine if you can," or "I understand if you don't want to." You just have to clearly give them that option of saying no.
2: That's interesting, because if someone says that to me, I'm taking it.
1: I know you would.
2: I would be like, "Oh, okay, well then, no."
1: Yeah. Well, they say it works because it puts them at ease and makes them feel like nothing's being forced on them. So they also feel better about saying yes because they get a choice in the matter.
3: It almost feels like a guilt trip.
1: Well, it is. I mean, but they say it makes them feel better, so it doesn't feel like manipulation.
4: The thing is, the person that's asking you, what if you do say no? Give them that option. Are they going to get mad at you?
2: I don't care.
4: Because it's not good to say you don't have to if you're going to be mad that they don't.
1: Yeah.
3: Oh, yeah. True.
2: I'm sorry, but I already assumed that I didn't have to.
4: That's why you don't have friends.
2: I don't care. I want friends. That's why you're helping people move.
1: Yeah.
4: But don't you hate to get that call? "Hey, can I ask you a favor?"
1: Oh, God. Now, you can say
2: what?
1: No. You can say no. I don't want to put any pressure on you. No pressure, no rush.
3: What's worse is when they ask, "What are you doing this weekend?" And you think it's going to be something
2: right.
3: fun. So you're like, "Nothing. What do you want to do?" And they're, "Can you help me move?"
1: Yeah.
3: No.
1: See,
3: I'm trapped.
4: When I say nothing, that's what I'm doing.
2: Right. That was my plan.
4: Yeah. So, yeah, it doesn't mean I'm free.
1: Okay. Well, they say this hack works. Now, the study, this is how they tested it. They tested out of someone that was walking around this bus station or the mall, and asked people for change to ride the bus or to get some kind of fare home. They needed change. When they tacked on the end and gave them the choice to say no, people gave twice as much money in this little test that they did.
4: See, that's different. That's not a friend or family asking.
1: I agree.
4: I don't give money to anyone who asks me anywhere for money.
1: But they need to ride home.
2: For me, it's different.
4: I don't care.
2: I don't care how they asked. Money is much easier than having to do work.
1: That's true. Yeah,
2: like
1: time
2: if you
1: is
2: need
1: money.
2: A taxi cab fare, and I don't think I'm ever going to have to give it to you again, I'm likely to go ahead and hand it to you if I believe you're telling the truth.
3: See, I'm with Cato. We never would give money, but we'd say, "Hey, we'll take you somewhere to get some food." And I'll never forget this woman one time said, "Well, we're right by a restaurant. The menu's right here." And I said, "Girl, they're serving crab cakes at this restaurant. It's expensive." And she goes, "Okay, and?" And I've learned my lesson.
4: I told you, I had a guy ask me for money, and I said, "I don't have cash." And I didn't. He goes, "Well, you got a credit card, don't you?"
1: Yeah.
4: I'm like, "We're leaving downtown Greenville."
1: I was coming back from Tennessee that time. I may have told you guys this. I was at a rest area, and there was a guy there and said he was trying to get back home, but he didn't have enough money for gas. And he's like, "You know, all I need is to get $20. I can get back home. I forgot my wallet wherever he was staying."
2: It's the oldest scam in the book.
1: But he's at a rest area, so he had to get there somehow.
4: Well, was his car there out of gas?
1: He didn't look like he was homeless.
4: Right.
1: And he said, "You know, I tell you what," he goes, "I'll pay you back. Just write down your address."
3: Oh, jeez. Yeah.
1: He never did pay it back. I mean, I've not seen anything from him, and that was years ago. And I wrote down my address because he was dressed up. He didn't look like a bum.
3: I hope you've moved since then.
1: No.
3: Oh, boy.
1: Yeah.
3: Well, I guess it's okay if it's been all these years.
2: Oh, he's working his way through the United States.
3: Yeah.
2: He's got this list of names and addresses.
1: Right, yeah.
3: You're next.
1: I'm like, but how you did? He had a good scam going on because he looked very nice, and it was like a BMW or something he was standing beside.
2: That would not have worked on me. I would have almost been the opposite. I would have been like, "This just doesn't add up."
4: Yeah.

0: I kind of fell for a similar one where she asked for money and I gave her some because this is before we were like, we'll do food. Mm-hmm. And the next night I run into her again and she gives me the exact same spiel and someone pops out from behind the bushes and was like, Trisha, you've been running this scam for 3 years now. And she just gets up and walks away.
1: Oh, wow.
0: Like, I guess that was her thing, is she gave the same spiel over and over again.
1: Yeah.
2: Well, I've seen the stories of people following them once they leave a corner from collecting money, mm-hmm. panhandling, and get into a Mercedes-Benz two parking lots down.
1: Mm-hmm.
2: So it's a scam. I'm sorry, there's
1: well,
2: help
1: not
2: for
1: all
2: people.
1: Of them are scams. There's some disturbed
3: people. No, 99%.
2: But the ones that are scamming are making the honest ones look bad.
1: Yeah.
2: And there's help for everyone out there. Mm-hmm.
1: So. I hope that guy got home at that rest area.
0: Yeah, and his shiny BMW. What money you gave him?
1: He probably went to get his car washed, is what he did.
2: He made a payment. Thanks to you.
4: Hawk and Tom.
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0: I want you, I need you, oh God. 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
2: How do you greet someone that you are meeting for the first time? Let's say you're at a party and someone comes up and they're like, oh, this is my friend John. And you're like, well, hi, John, how are you?
3: Yeah.
2: Do you shake their hand? Do you bear hug them? What do you do that first meeting?
4: A lot of times you got to fill them out because you can see.
2: Oh, you're not going to get away with that.
4: Okay, that's it. Yeah. You got to see if they're one of like the handshaker or the fist bumper, because a lot of people, they'll just stick their fist out now, throw you off.
2: They asked Americans, over half of us said a handshake.
3: Yeah, it's professional.
2: One out of five people said with a wave or a nod, like maybe, hi, nod your head a little bit. 12% said nothing physical, or maybe a little hello or a hey, but one out of 20 people said they greet the stranger with a hug.
3: I've done it.
2: They're just a hugger.
5: Yeah. Oh, it depends how well do I know the person introducing me to the other person. If we're close friends and you say that, I might hug you. But if it's the boss introducing me to someone, I'm not going to hug our CEO the first time I meet them.
2: Maybe you should hug the boss's CEO's friend. Might be good for your career.
5: Hug him, get in real close, and be like, I need a raise.
2: Well, they say there is a difference between the friend of a friend.
4: That was Tom's courtesy laugh.
5: For sure.
2: I thought it was funny.
5: Thank you.
2: But they say, like, if it's the HR rep, you probably don't want to go in for the hug with them.
3: I wouldn't hug anybody at work.
2: No?
3: No.
4: I do.
3: Well, it depends on the situation. Because, yeah, I have hugged.
4: Yeah, you go to, like, one of those parties before. Or something.
3: Yeah,
4: Christmas
3: one of the parties. You're like, hey, it's been a while.
4: Yeah.
3: Again, I'm not hugging the boss.
2: I think a lot of it has to do with how much you have personally had to drink, too. Not you, but I mean the person. Like, if I've had something to drink, I'm more likely to hug than if I haven't had something to drink.
3: I have some friends in the building that I will hug.
2: Mm-hmm.
3: I don't mind.
4: Okay.
3: You
4: know,
2: they're not in this room, right?
3: You just know I wouldn't hug anybody. I would hug Tori, but she doesn't want to hug.
5: Well, right. That's what I was going to say. Everybody's different, too. I don't just ever assume somebody wants to hug me. And
3: I know which ones want to hug me, so I let them go for it.
2: I'm the same, kiddo. I know which ones want to hug me, and it's none of them. People even make fun of how I hug. Like, oh, Tom, puts his body as far away from you as possible and pats you on the back.
5: But that's the other thing, too, because some people hug, like, full-on hug, chest to chest. Some people do side hugs. Some people do, like, a pat-your-back kind of hug. So
3: I'm the hugger. My family's a hugging family. But I can tell the ones like you, Tom, and it's awkward for us. when they're doing like,
2: I do that because I don't want anyone to accuse me of being a creepy hugger.
3: Oh, you're creepy anyway.
2: That's one of the reasons why people accuse me.
4: With family, though, I'd rather hug.

0: Than that aunt that comes in with a smoochie and leaves a big old lipstick stain on your cheek.
1: I have friends like that.
0: Yeah.
1: That oh, before you know it, you're going into a party and you're just saying, hey, how you doing? Before you know it, you're locking lips.
0: I had friends. Okay.
1: Husband and wife.
2: Yeah.
1: Okay. So I'm like, well, I guess I've kissed everybody at this party.
3: Well, it's funny because 2% said they will go in for the European style kiss.
0: Yeah, European.
2: Okay, that was done. There's a family friend that loves to do that, and I am barely a hugger, so when he goes in and tries to kiss, I'm bobbing and weaving, and I mean, we've smacked a few times, like hitting each other.
3: Wow. Now, I have a friend who does this to me, and I don't see her very often, but she was at my father's funeral, and she's Greek. So I went in for like the little hug, and next thing I know, I'm getting a kiss on the cheek.
1: Yeah, that's fine.
3: Which I was fine with, but I would never have done that first because I don't want to be a creeper.
2: See, and I don't even hug men. Like, if I'm meeting a man, I'm going to shake your hand. If it's a woman, I might go in for a hug.
3: Right.
2: But, like, I overthink all that kind of stuff.
1: That's just sexist.
2: Y'all can be
1: that's
2: gross.
1: That's discrimination right there.
3: Well, they also ask, should you ask before hugging someone?
1: Yeah.
3: That seems awkward as anything. They said 1 out of 5 people said you should ask.
1: I just think you know. I mean, you know before
0: that's what
1: you
0: I
1: even
0: said,
1: hug them.
0: Fill them up.
1: Yeah. When, you got to reword that.
0: I know.
3: You really do.
1: But, you know, do research on them.
0: Yeah.
1: But yeah, you kind of know which ones.
0: Well,
1: don't
0: and you got
1: touched.
0: The people that's like, I'm a hugger, and they like they're gonna come at you anyway.
1: I've had
0: they
1: that
0: always
1: happen.
0: Say it.
2: And why is that always acceptable, but you saying I'm not is considered rude?
1: It's rude.
2: See?
0: Yeah.
3: I think that's fine, Tori.
2: I mean, I think a handshake is okay.
0: It's like, I'm a hugger. Well, guess what? I'm a noogie giver. So let me get you the headlight and give you a noogie.
2: I'm going to start doing that.
1: You know, there's sometimes somebody might need a hug because they're having a bad day. And
3: it's
1: that
3: not my responsibility.
0: God.
3: They need to find someone else to hug. No, really, I would be happy hugging people, but like I said, I don't think people want to hug me.
2: I love the idea of someone coming to you, Tom, in full tears, so sad. They're like, I just need a hug, and you just pat their head.
1: You do that little pat.
0: Pat on the back.
1: You got this.
2: They're there.
1: It's not going to get any better after this, I can tell you.
2: It's all downhill from here.
3: Well, you know, it's pretty tough on me, too. I go through life knowing no one wants to hug me. And so I avoid it as much as possible. And then they make fun of me for that, too.
1: Well, why aren't you? Why aren't you two huggers? Did you not get hugs from your parents growing up?
3: No,
1: did
3: no.
1: Did you feel
2: parents.
1: Unloved from your mom and dad?
3: I hug my kids and my wife all the time. But strangers, I don't hug.
2: Okay. Exactly. That's exactly how I handle it. If I know you,
1: they're
2: you're
1: weird.
2: My family.
1: Okay.
2: I love you. I hug you. I got hugs growing up. I just don't feel the need to go around smushing into strangers.
3: And you know what
2: I think
3: else?
2: You're the weird one. Why are you feeling people?
3: I'm pretty sure.
0: That's me. I'm doing that.
3: I'm pretty sure John doesn't want me hugging her.
1: Well, I can understand.
3: So I think that's a respect thing.
2: And that's how I feel with the guys, is I am married, so I don't feel like it's right to be hugging
3: I
2: up
3: mean,
2: on
3: that's
2: men.
3: A respect if to your husband.
0: Anybody listens to Tom on the radio, and they're like, don't you be hugging my daughter. Don't be hugging anybody around me. They listen to him. He's the creepy guy here on the show saying all kinds of stuff. Like, I don't want him hugging me.
2: Are you digging in your ear with a meat thermometer?
0: That's another
2: right
0: reason
2: now?
0: Why people don't want to hug him.
3: Tori.
0: He's cleaning his ears out. You have a Q-tip.
3: That was a violation of my privacy.
0: What was your temperature? We're just kind of curious.
3: I got some earwax.
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2: Hey, it's Tori. I am taking donations right now for Mary's House. They are an incredible group right here in the upstate. They are completely local, and they take in the women, children, and even the animals of domestic abuse. They give these families not only a safe place to stay, but they also give them the building blocks to a better future. 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So if you have that old handbag in the back of your closet, your kid's old book bag that's still kind of held together looking okay, fill it full of personal care items, everything from soap, shampoo, deodorant, feminine care items. And like I said, we are taking stuff for the animals too, so even if you have pet food you want to donate, pack those bags, drop them off at Ingles Market. So appreciative of them helping with this year after year. For a complete list of donation items and to find the Ingles markets closest to you, head to b937.com in the club.

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0: morning. This is the Hawk and Tom Show. It is a group therapy Wednesday. Going to need your help. It's 5:57. Got some sunshine heading our way a little bit later on. High of 88.
1: Every day I see two different things happening. I see someone invent something that I wish I had thought of because it's a brilliant idea. Or I see someone invent something that looks stupid as crap to me, and I'm like, why would you waste your money on this?
2: See, I look at that but differently. I'm like, oh, that's a great invention, but I would have never wanted to go through the work to do that. I wish I'd have invested in it.
1: That's good. Well, I think this is one of the dumb ones. Adidas is developing a new pair of slip-on slides that double as ice packs. They're called recovery slides, and as you might imagine... You toss them in the freezer for 30 minutes and you wear them around if your feet are sore after a long day or if you're an athlete and you've hurt your foot.
3: Oh, good. So your dirty, nasty shoes are in our freezer.
1: Oh, that is
2: the first
1: true.
2: Thing. First thing I thought of was it's hard to walk on ice.
3: Yeah.
2: Hey, how is this? Would you just be sliding through your house?
0: I had a guy. Slides. You know, on hot days, he's a bigger guy. He put his clothes in the freezer.
2: Wow.
0: Yeah. And because he wanted them cold and wanted them chilly. I could see this, I guess, for maybe some of the bigger dudes, but I don't like cold feet. I start sneezing, and my nose runs when I have cold feet. That's why I wear shoes most of the time and socks at home.
1: I like this idea, yeah. But I know the problem it's going to have. It's the problem that all of these kind of things have. Like when you need to put ice on your head for a headache or something. It melts so fast,
0: and
1: it gets warm so quick, and then you got to wait forever for it to chill back down again in the freezer.
3: It's also too cold.
1: That's true.
3: You ever put an ice pack on and
1: you put a cloth between it?
3: Yeah, you're like, this is too much.
1: Well, these are not high tech. You toss them in the freezer for 30 minutes like an ice pack, and then you wear them around. And people are talking about what you said, Tori. They said, imagine tossing these things into your freezer. It sounds very unhygienic.
0: Yeah. Mine would have freezer burn. A coat of ice on it.
1: Another person says, if a doctor has told you to apply ice to your feet, you're not supposed to be walking around on it either.
3: Yeah.
0: A lot of times, you know, they get the swollen ankle and stuff. Those athletes, they soak their feet on ice. And that's painful enough, too. Have you ever done that?

0: just stuck your foot with a twisted ankle in ice. No. It ain't fun at all.
1: Now, someone else said, could they make pillows like this? And again, they could, but it won't work well because they lose their cold.
2: Just throw your pillow cover in the freezer.
1: It won't last. It wouldn't last for 5 minutes.
2: None of this is going to last.
1: You know what, that's why I think it's stupid.
2: Yeah.
0: The cold pillows don't really last. You know, you'll buy those fancy pillows for $200 and say you're going to keep you cold all night. And I'm like, it doesn't.
1: It does work well, though. I have one, and it's a king size. Okay, so when it does get warm in the middle, I slide it over to the left side, and I can slide it over to the right side. And then I eventually fall asleep while it's still cold.
3: A friend's daughter has a cooling blanket.
1: Ooh.
3: And I was at their house one time. You don't plug it in. You don't put it in the freezer or anything. It's just a cooling blanket. But what? I literally wrapped it around me, and it was cool. And I'm like, this is awesome.
1: Sleep Number has sheets like that and pillowcases. And it's weird because they kind of work.
3: Yeah.
1: But they don't use ice.
2: I just like the idea of a blanket, which the whole purpose is to keep you warm.
1: And this one does the opposite.
0: Yeah.
2: It's just interesting.
3: Well, I guess it keeps you from sweating.
0: Well, you got the electric blankets. That has a purpose. That makes sense. The cooling blanket does not.
2: Yeah.
1: Well, one person said, you know, I was really interested at first, but I got cold feet thinking about it. So, yeah, I don't know. They look like regular slides, except for they've got the little, like, ice pockets on the bottom, kind of like a, I guess, an ice cube maker or something.
2: I'm going to create jeans that stay cold.
1: How?
2: For people who get, you know, like swamp booty in the summer when it's hot.
1: Oh.
2: I'm going to do freezable jeans.
0: All of a sudden, you'd have like little icicles hanging off your booty right there.
2: Oh, I didn't think it through. You're right. When it starts to melt, it's going to be way worse.
0: Yeah. You wouldn't call them icicles either.
3: Oh, my.
1: It's a family show.
0: It still is.
2: It is, because I don't get it, so. That works.
1: Think about it. Icicles.
2: Oh, Mom. Look at you. That was a saucy joke.
0: You're welcome.
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3: And you're scaring all the kids away, yeah.
2: So when you see a man nailing intestines to a tree or scattering severed heads on the sidewalk, don't call the police. 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
3: Mr. Overly Gruesome Halloween Decorator.
2: Is it just me, or is he a little too good at tying a noose?
5: B93.7, good morning. It's the Hawk and Tom Show. Excuse me. It looks like sunny skies today with a high near 90. Tomorrow's going to be up about the same and sunny as well.
6: I do want to compliment a lot of you folks out there who put some effort into your Halloween decorations. It's fun to kind of go through the neighborhood and see all the crazy stuff. I mean, some people go all out, more so than Christmas. You pass by their Christmas, and they're like, they don't have anything, but their Halloween decorations, they got monsters and all kinds of stuff. Cemeteries in the front yard. So I really appreciate that. Gets me in the Halloween spirit.
7: I would have to let you decorate a cemetery, you know, with lights.
6: Yeah, wouldn't that be interesting?
7: Skeletons.
6: Yeah.
7: That'd be neat.
8: You'd scare the ghosts.

0: B93.7, good morning. It's the Hawk and Tom Show. Sunny skies today with a high of 88. Right now, it is 613.
1: So let's talk about smells. You know, study shows women have a better sense of smell. And if a woman asks you to smell something, it's usually going to be something that smells nice. Like, smell this candle. You know, smell this. But if a guy says, hey, smell this, it's usually going to be something bad. You know?
2: That's true.
1: I smell this.
2: That's true. Why is that?
1: Sniff this, man. This smells disgusting. All right. Yeah.
3: There are sometimes, though, Mom and I are shopping, and I smell the weirdest candle smell ever. And I'm like, oh, my gosh, Mom, smell this. And she'll smell it and then go, why did you make me smell that?
0: You got a little guy in you, Tori.
3: No, I think that's way more common than people think.
4: And I think I do know one time a guy will tell you to smell something that smells good is when he's grilling out. Smell that.
1: Yeah,
4: smell
1: the grills. So get this. More than half, 57% of men surveyed admitted that they rely on the sniff test to determine whether they wear clothes over again without washing it.
4: Yeah.
1: It's just clean. Let me smell under the arms.
4: I mean, a lot of times I don't re-wear shirts.
1: Yeah.
4: But like jeans or underwear, you know, you just smell them just to make sure that they're okay.
0: And sometimes if you only wear it for a very short time, you might put it back in and wear it again.
1: Yeah.
0: I was at church on Sunday, and I'm sitting there the whole time, and it smelled like a bar rag. You know that mildew smell?
1: Yes.
0: And I was like, I'd worn the shirt for like 2 hours the day before, and I had run through the rain in my car. I'm like, maybe it's me. So I'm sniffing all over.
1: Yeah.
0: And it wasn't me. I don't know who it was, but someone near me smelled like mildewed rags.
4: You just raise your hand and go, amen.
0: I feel the power.
1: Yeah. I hope you don't do that at church.
0: Why you don't judge me?
4: So what was it?
0: Yeah. Someone around us.
4: Oh, that's awful.
0: I know.
1: Well, to be fair to the guys, single women may be cleaner than men, but the survey suggests women may be just as lazy. Single women were more than twice as likely as married women to buy new clothes instead of bothering to do laundry. So they're just going out buying new clothes. Now, if they're married, they're going to go do the laundry.
0: How old are these people?
1: So they just said single women.
0: Wow.
4: See, I wouldn't do, if I didn't have laundry done, I'd just grab something out of the laundry basket and Febreze it.
1: You can go, okay, that's kind of funny because they say that's a sign that if a guy's doing a sniff test, if his clothes smell like Febreze.
4: Yeah.
3: But if you buy new clothes, you still have to do laundry.
1: You do.
0: Just more.
3: So, well, not I don't
4: right
3: really
4: then.
3: Get that.
4: Not right then.
1: Not right then. Yeah, you're going out on a date or something. You just go buy some new clothes instead of doing laundry.
3: Oh, see, I learned from a pair of yoga pants, you always need to wash your clothes when you buy them because they turned me blue.
1: Yeah, but you were married at the time.
3: What difference does that make? They still turned me blue.
1: Back in the single days, you didn't go buy new clothes just for the heck of it, and you didn't want to do laundry?
3: Yeah, but you still wash them.
4: You're supposed to.
1: Most women said, if you have to smell your clothes, they're dirty.
3: Yeah.
0: It's not always true. Like I said, you might wear something for a couple of hours. Or, for example, a lot of times I will wear blue jeans into work, but I go home in chains and just shorts immediately.
4: Right.
0: So I'll go ahead and be like, those can go another day, but I'll still sniff them to make sure.
4: Now, a lot of times, though, some restaurants you go into, you smell like fried foods.
0: Yeah, and you can't wear them again.
4: What's
0: a big one is if you're ever around a campfire, you smell like that.
1: That's what they said. Signs your guys, does a sniff test on his clothes. He smells like a barbecue that he went to 3 weeks ago or a Mexican restaurant he went to a couple nights ago.
4: Or the like hibachi places when they're cooking in front of you.
3: Or just outside on a hot day, even if you're not out there for that long, you get that outside smell.
4: I like the outside smell.
3: I don't. I love being outside. Do not like the smell.
4: It's like fresh air.
3: It's like outside.
1: Okay. Then why do people put their clothes outside, though? Some of those country folks.
0: Because they don't have a dryer.
4: I don't like that because it makes your jeans so stiff.
0: Yeah, a lot of people talk about that. They say hanging it out to dry makes all your clothes stiff and scratchy.
1: You're walking around like Frankenstein, like stiff legs. And back and forth. Yeah. Almost like a guy slow dancing. But other signs that your guy does sniff test on his clothes, he snacks on his old stains.
4: You ever had a stain and you wipe it with your finger and then
1: taste
4: smell it and lick it?
3: Ew!
4: Just to see if that's barbecue sauce or blood.
1: You're like, that's mustard.
0: That's like the story of the cavemen that are walking along and all of a sudden one of them's like, stop! And they all stop and he goes, what is that? And they're like, we don't know. He reaches down, sticks his finger in it, smells it, like waves it around. He's like, I think it's poop.
3: Gross.
0: And so they all walked around it. But it's like, I don't know why I remember that story.
1: Yeah. Okay.
4: I hope you don't have that on your clothes.
0: Well, you know, but
4: you
0: guys.
4: Do. Well, it's outside next to your car right now.
0: Hey.

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0: 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Sunny today for your Wednesday with a high of 88. Right now it is 6:32.
1: The girls say the bras are absolutely the worst.
0: Yeah. And I didn't wear one today.
2: Okay. Go, girl.
1: I've got some things to help you out when it comes to underwear. Underwear mistakes you're probably making.
0: I'm going to be upset if I'm making a mistake on underwear. It seems pretty straightforward.
1: Okay. Not wearing cotton. They say silk and synthetic fabrics don't breathe like cotton does, which can create a breeding ground for bacteria.
0: I generally wear cotton. I may have a few fancy ones for date night.
1: You're passing, Tom.
2: But my mom always said in the summer heat, you need to wear cotton, just clothes in general, because cotton breathes. And but it's actually not, because when you sweat in cotton, you stay wet. It's gross.
1: Yeah,
2: so
1: I agree.
0: I feel like nylon and stuff stays wet, too.
2: No, this is like dry wick.
3: But think about it. If it didn't absorb it, you just have sweat running down your legs all day. I need something to absorb the sweat.
0: Yeah, my
3: socks will get wet.
2: It's just congregating in a different place.
3: Yeah. I'll leave footprints. So, I need something to absorb the sweat.
1: Okay. Underwear mistakes you're probably making. Wearing the wrong size. Underwear that's too big looks saggy and messy, but too tight underwear is even worse because it causes chafing, irritation, and those little lines around your legs right there, and it'll cut the blood circulation off.
2: Bikinis are bad about that.
1: Okay, yeah, I agree.
2: Because I've got thick legs, and for whatever reason, bikini manufacturers or even bathing suit manufacturers are like, oh, she's buying a medium, her legs must be an extra, extra small. And so then I look like a Pillsbury Doughboy.

0: Boy, trying to hang out at the beach.
1: Yeah. Yeah.
2: After a big meal, if you undo your belt, your buttons on your pants, and you still feel like something's squeezing you,
3: that's your underwear.
2: Yes. Yeah. Just take some scissors.
1: There you go.
3: Be like those biscuits. Yeah. Wearing them to bed. Tom, you've been right all these years.
4: Sleep naked.
3: It keeps that area from getting air. There's a possibility of trapping moisture causing problems if you wear your underwear to bed. Now, the only reason I don't like to wear underwear to bed, which I still do, I don't know why. I guess I've done it since I was little. Even Tom's told me all these years, sleep naked. It's better for you. You twist, and then the underwear don't twist with it. And so you got to kind of raise your legs up and then turn.
0: You need fitted, because that's why I sleep in like a fitted shirt, too, because I don't like the baggy T-shirts.
3: That makes sense.
0: But your undercovers, what air are you getting in there? And also, are your underwear flannel? What kind of thick underwear are people wearing that it's preventing air?
4: Well, I mean, if you think about it, it's trapping it in a much smaller area. And just like a blanket, it's keeping the warmth in, so you start sweating.
0: But you're sleeping with the blanket anyway.
4: Yeah, but you got a lot of gap in air in there underneath the, like, you know, you could actually live under there.
2: The only thing is,
4: like, you can get under the blanket and still breathe and everything because there's air gaps. Like, there's room under there, especially around your hips, because you got the legs holding them up and there's a space between your legs where there's an air gap.
0: I wiggle until the blanket gets kind of under me, so I'm in a cocoon.
3: Oh, wow, yeah.
4: You probably have this sweat problem.
3: Yeah.
0: I don't think I do.
3: All right, underwear mistakes you're probably making, putting them in the dryer. The heat in the dryer breaks down fabrics, so the elastic in your waistband will stretch out over time.
4: That's a good thing.
3: Better to air dry them, they say.
4: No.
3: Oh, you want them to stretch out.
4: You need them to stretch out over time. You just said you can't wear them too tight.
3: I'm with you.
2: Yeah, no, I can't air dry anything because it just, like I said earlier, it makes things stiff. Like, it's going to be rough feeling.
3: And you don't want stiff underwear.
2: No.
3: And then not buying new ones. A recent study found that you should be throwing out your underwear and buying new ones about every year, they say.
4: Lies. I saw that was funded by Fruit of the Loom.
2: Yeah, it's like the mattresses every 8 years. I've had mine 30 years. It's got a hump in the middle because I sleep on one side.
3: Oh, I thought you were talking about your underwear for a second. Okay.
4: I'm
3: right there.
4: Oh,
3: now,
4: my.
3: For me, mattress. Personally, oh, you know, goodness. Some of my underwear is boxer shorts, and I'm like, you can see through some of mine. It's like I'm wearing plastic. They're so old.
0: John has a full-blown hole in his.
3: Yeah.
0: I said, do you want new underwear? He goes, no, I just got them broken in.
4: That's a little broken in there. I do have some that are a little bit that way around like the band.
3: Yeah.
4: They start showing the elastic underneath it because the cotton starts wearing away.
2: Mine, the elastic, it pulls up, the little rubber part pulls up, and I just pull them. Ding! Yeah. It's like a little rubber band. I can pull it up to my chest. Yeah. Ouch.
3: Yeah. Pull it up over your arm. You got some overall underwear.
2: I have to cut it off.
3: Yeah, and it's pretty bad, like, if it is ripped from that little band, if you're wearing the tidy whities.
2: No, I don't. I have boxer briefs.
3: Okay.
4: That's what I wear, Kato.
3: Yeah.
4: That's what all the cool kids wear.
3: Yeah.
0: That's a lot of information.
2: What color you got on?
4: Black.
2: I got black on today, too.
3: Show us pictures.
2: I wear my red ones for Valentine's Day.
4: Are you wearing Calvin Klein's?
2: I think these are
0: Sam's Club.
2: Hanes I got on.
4: Hanes, okay.
2: I have several Gap Hanes.
3: Hey, it reminds me of a Halloween joke. What kind of underwear does mummies wear? Fruit of the Tomb.
0: Cute.
3: Really? I didn't have any other way to get us out of this conversation.
2: I'm going to the bathroom.
5: All right. Phew, what a day.
6: Long day is over.
5: Great to be home.
6: Time to unwind.
5: Rip off this chest vice.
6: Leave all your worries far behind.
5: 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Now it's time to put on the house bra.
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7: 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It's not lifting anything up. 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

0: for these like insane asylums and stuff. It's mad. It's mad world. Haunted attraction. You got to get out there and have some fun this Halloween season.
1: Yeah, I'm heading out this weekend. 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Well, Cato was a little stinker this week for Torture Tuesday.
0: Nah, he was a big stinker.
1: And it is funny. If you missed out on that, we smeared some dog poo on a shirt. We'll explain the rest coming up next. On a

0: That's Olivia Dean on the Hawk and Tom Show at B93.7. It is a group therapy Wednesday, and going to need your help a little bit later on. Sunshine heading our way today, high of 88. Well, Kano was a big stinker for our Torture Tuesday this week. This is what happened.
1: We are going to be testing out customer service today in the most extreme. Now, we've been doing something really gross here in the studio. I brought in a bag of my dog's poop. And we've got that spray that you can buy. You can get it online or you can get it, I think it's Spencer's. It's called Liquid Butt, but they don't call it that.
0: It's bad.
1: And it is horrible smelling. In fact, I have a feeling we'll probably be hearing from management about just even opening it here in the studios.
0: It'll be worth it, though.
1: But we took a shirt and we smeared the poo on it and we sprayed it with this Liquid Butt spray.
0: It's nasty.
1: And it was pretty horrible while we were doing it, but we put it in a plastic bag. We told Kato, we want you to go to a dry cleaner and see if they will help you with this shirt. And I mean, the second he walks in, it's going to be bad, but he's going to find out whether or not they will take a really foul, gross looking, gross smelling shirt and what kind of advice and tips they will offer him. I've been stalling right now because he is there and I believe he's about to go into the store. Now let's check in.
2: How y'all doing? I'm good. I have a shirt I need dry cleaned, and I don't know what's happened to it. Uh-oh. It's got a horrible smell, and I don't know if you can get this smell out. I had to put it in a bag, but this is my lucky shirt. My lucky shirt I like to go looking for jobs in. But I don't know what. I just pulled it out of the closet. Look at that.
3: It looks like poop.
2: Smell it. It doesn't. It's got an awful smell to it, and I don't know if that's
3: I can smell it from here.
2: You can smell it from there. But yeah, I got a crazy girlfriend, and we've been arguing a lot lately, and she does crazy stuff to my clothes and my furniture, and I don't know if she...
3: That don't sound good.
2: It doesn't. I don't know why we still date. I love her. I love her to death, though. I love her to death. We're really close. But I don't want to be this close to her, and I don't know if...
3: No.
2: I don't know if that's her... Oh, Lord, I know. Or her dog. She's got a little puppy that she knows that gets on my nerves.
0: Ask him to sniff it.
2: Can you smell it?
3: Oh, I can smell it.
2: I don't even... I got it on my hands. But look, now that's something... Oh, you have to walk away? I'm sorry. I'm about to throw up.
1: Will they be able to clean it?
3: I don't think they'll do it.
2: You don't know if they'll do it? I don't know. They're going to ask, I guess. I can put this in a wash. I don't want to put this in my washing machine. But I like to have it starched. I like it starched, but I don't know. I mean, really. Dog poop, that's what it looks like to you? God, I woke up one night and she had rubbed it on my face while I was sleeping. I know. Should I still be dating this girl?
3: No, sir.
2: Uh-uh. But look, the back is fine. It's just all right there on the front, and that's where when I walk into a business, I like for them to look at me. I don't want to walk in backwards. Y'all able to wash this? Can you starch it?
3: Yeah, they'll wash it.
2: Okay. So how will I know if they're going to wash it? Who's she gonna ask? The washers?
3: Yeah.

0: Rinse it out at home?
1: Yeah, because we can't put it in the wash with all the other stuff.
2: Ask her if you can hose it off.
0: Yeah, it smells like feces. Do you have a garden hose or a water fountain? I could just rinse it off here, maybe. I see a water fountain right there. I could just rinse it off in that.
1: Oh, we drink out of that.
3: Hey, I was going to say, should I shout it out?
0: And then I could start, shout it out.
3: And then yell at your shirt.
0: Gosh. Can I shout it out? I can shout it out. Get out! Shouting it out.
4: You need to take it home and wash it.
0: Do I?
4: Bring it back. Yeah. Soak it in something.
0: Did you smell it? Come here and smell it. You can smell it from over there.
2: Kato, ask him if that'll ruin the shirt.
4: Let it soak overnight.
0: Soak overnight.
4: Clorox
0: soup. Now that's bleach, right?
4: No, that's a color.
0: Is it?
3: They're trying to help him out.
2: That's funny.
0: All right, now you don't think it's going to, like, I mean, will it come out?
4: Don't let it dry in there.
0: I think it's dry. It's definitely dried in there.
2: Take a deep whiff and see if you start to gag.
0: Let me see.
1: Don't stink you.
0: Y'all don't have to get away. Do you have a thicker bag I can put it in so it won't fill up my car?
3: Hey, wrap
2: good,
3: it up,
2: kid. That's
3: tell,
2: funny.
3: Tell him thank you.
0: I'll just take it all.
3: That's funny. That's Torch Tuesday this week here on the Hawk and Tom Show.

0: It's a new Taylor Swift song for you here on the Hawk and Tom Show. It's 7 o'clock now. Sunshine going to be here a little bit later on with a high of 88. Well, this is not surprising, but fights between couples have evolved as technology has evolved. So, more and more advanced in our technology, our fights also evolve. Here's a couple of things they say that people fight over when it comes to technology. And I think this one, it didn't surprise me, but it's prematurely deleting DVR shows.
1: Surprises me. Yeah. I can't believe that's an issue anymore.
0: Yeah, I still have a DVR, but no one deletes my shows. It's just me.
2: Well, if you hadn't finished watching it, it's rude.
0: Okay. The other person.
2: Yeah.
3: All right. I've never used DVR. Does it show you where they are in the show to see if they're done or not?
0: It picks up where you left off.
3: Oh, okay. So, so it would be easy to jump on there and say, oh, hasn't finished it, won't delete this yet.
0: Yeah.
3: Okay.
0: All right, here's one for you. Not following or Facebooking or friending you after you've been dating for a while. So,
3: sketchy.
0: Like, why aren't you following me on my social media?
2: I mean, that would make me feel a little better because at least they're not on there stalking you.
1: Yeah, because you want someone who's been dating you a while to be on your socials.
3: Yeah, once you're like into it, you're 6 months in, it's not really stalking.
2: Well, true.
0: Okay. And when to change your Facebook relationship status from single to in a relationship. That's a little fight you might have. Or

0: even worse, they change it to it's complicated. And you're like, wait, what?
1: While you're dating?
0: Yeah.
1: Yeah. When you stop an online dating site membership, so you've been dating, it's like, why are you still on this dating site still?
2: How do you know I'm still on it?
1: Well, like, I've been on there too. All right, technology has evolved, so has fights between couples. Being Facebook friends or, you know, I guess Instagram friends, whatever, with your exes.
0: Yeah.
1: That's a problem.
2: Yeah.
1: Okay. They say texting instead of calling or talking to someone. That's okay if you want to ignore your friends, but if she's calling you or if he's calling you, you need to pick up the phone.
0: Yeah.
2: I agree.
1: Okay. Posting news before you tell your significant other. My brother did this. He was in a wreck, car accident. He posted it online, and everybody's commenting on it, and that's how his wife found out.
2: Oh, no.
0: What?
1: It's a minor little fender bender.
0: Oh.
1: But also, a lot of times, I know folks will like to text some news like, oh, I can't wait, we're going to have a baby, and she hasn't told her friends yet, all of her friends.
2: I agree.
0: Or she posts the baby, and he's like, oh, okay, well, guess you had that baby. I was late to the hospital.
1: It took you a long time to post about baby Michael.
0: Yeah. Yeah.
3: But you told John.
0: Yeah, he was there.
1: That's good. And then fighting over why he or she is posting on your accounts. Because, you know, this person shouldn't be on your accounts, or you shouldn't be friends with this person.
2: What?
0: Wait, huh?
1: Why?
0: Like, if you're dating someone, they're posting on your account or someone...
1: Yeah, it could be they're making mentions on your account or... Yes, fighting over why he or she is posting on your wall or your account.
0: Huh.
1: Because it might be an ex, again, that's posting or making comments, and you're like, I thought you weren't talking to her anymore.
0: Oh, someone not in the relationship.
1: Yeah, yeah.
0: I thought you meant like... Like John posting on my wall.
1: No, that would be.
0: Yeah,
1: normal.
0: I was like, that seems okay.
1: Yeah.
0: Yeah. No, that would be, especially if you said that person's not, you're not friends with them.
2: That's why I've got it set up to have to prove everything somebody tries to post on my page.
1: Really, do you?
2: Yeah.
1: I don't know what's on my page. I mean, people can post whatever they want to.
2: Oh, no. Yeah. I got to prove it before it hits my
1: page. Yeah. Really? And it gives you a little notification there?
2: Yeah, it'll say so and so. Tagged you or whatever, you want to add this to your page.
1: Oh, okay.
2: And I'm like, yes or no. Depends on the picture.
1: That could cause a fight, too. Why didn't you post that? I sent it.
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0: Hey, this is the Hawk and Tom Show. How are you doing this morning? It is Hump Day. Group Therapy Wednesday coming your way, 7:15 now. Sunshine coming your way as well, a high of 88.
1: I'm going to share a little inside scoop on what goes on behind the scenes in the Hawk and Tom Show.
2: What are you going to talk about?
1: Talk about a text thread we had going last night.
3: Oh, boy.
1: So I'm on the internet, and I stumble across a meme that I thought was very funny. I'm going to share it with you now. It's basically a computer screen, and it looks like an A.

0: HR test that you would get sent from corporate to help you identify if you were not following HR rules about harassment properly. And it says, which of the following would be considered workplace harassment? And you're supposed to read each of the three answers and pick the correct one. The first one says, John says, well done on your promotion and pats you on the back. That's choice A.
1: Harassment.
0: Choice B, Cindy accidentally bumps into you by the coffee machine.
1: Harassment. Passive aggressive harassment. Yep.
0: Number C, or letter C, Ethan covers himself in oil and starts sliding around on the floor, calling himself Slug Boy, and asks you to throw salt on him while calling him a bad little slug.
1: Totally reasonable. Not harassment.
0: So I get text back, and Tori says, they've been emailing me about that training for months, and I keep forgetting to do it.
2: I know. I'm sitting there thinking I hadn't checked email.
3: I know, me too.
2: And I have to go online now and do a test.
3: Yeah.
0: Kato says, I think it's B.
2: Because I need my coffee. Don't be pumping into me.
0: And I said, that's what I chose. You know how Cindy is when she's been day drinking at the office. And I would also like for y'all to call me Slug Boy tomorrow at work.
3: Ooh.
0: Kato says, are you on drugs? Tori says, have you been taking gummies? I wrote back and said, y'all are violating my HIPAA rights. So I come in this morning and I'm talking to Tori and I mention it and I'm like, she's like, what were you doing last night? Were you on drugs? I'm like, no, I don't understand why you acting that way. So she looks at it again. She had never, I guess, seen the Slug Boy part.
1: I didn't keep reading after Cindy because I got distracted by something.
0: So she thinks I'm just sending a text saying, I want you guys to call me Slug Boy tomorrow out of the blue.
3: Oh, wow.
0: So she thinks I'm on drugs because I said, I want y'all to call. And I'm joking around about the letter C choice. And I'm guessing, Kato, you didn't see it either.
2: I did see it.
0: Oh, well, then why did you think I was on gummies?
2: I don't know.
0: Because you sent it,
2: I guess.
0: Okay. I was like, both of them, that's not a read my meme.
2: And I guess Tori believed it, right?
1: What, that it was part
2: that
1: of the training?
2: That was real, yeah.
1: They do come up with some ridiculous questions, and like I say, they've been harassing. Yeah, they're harassing me about that, because they keep messaging me every day, don't forget to take your mandatory training. And I'm like, okay, and then I forget again.
3: And I'm sitting there getting dings going, why are they up so late?
2: I know, I was getting mad.
0: What time was that?
2: 9:37. Remember I said, look, it's 9:37.
0: 9:17.
3: And then Tori said, make a wish.
2: Yeah.
3: So
2: yeah.
3: I did read it, you know.
2: Yeah.
3: I'm just like, I ain't going to get into this mess.
2: I do that sometimes when you're all texting.
3: I'm like, Slug Boy. What's going on here?
0: I thought it was so funny that Tori, I was like, she doesn't even understand why I said that, and she thinks I just sent that out of the blue.
1: Okay, by 9:30-ish, I'm fighting for my life to get my child to sleep, so I was midway through that, and then he was supposed to be asleep, and he slinks off the chair, and he runs away, and then goes, help, because I'm trying to put him to sleep. So
0: that's funny.
1: There was a lot going on at that moment.
0: Okay, well,
1: I'm sorry.
0: Pretty sure it's C.
1: Yeah.
0: Ethan covers himself in oil, starts sliding around on the floor, calling himself Slug Boy.
2: See, when I saw that, I knew it was not real, which
0: right.
2: is why I chose the bumping into
0: right.
2: you.
0: Right. It's funny
2: so
0: to
2: I
0: say
2: was
0: that.
2: Playing along.
0: But then you acted like I was coming up with Slug Boy out of nowhere.
3: No,
2: it had nothing
3: weird.
2: To do with that.
3: It's that creepiness, like Tori says. Coming from you, there's just some creepy things.
2: Yeah.
0: That's not creepy. It's a joke because I sent the Slug Boy meme.
3: Well, thanks for listening to the Hawk and Slug Boy show this morning.
0: Thank you.
2: Hey, when I hear you walk up the steps, it sounds like a Slug Boy.
0: No, it does.
1: I'll go get the salt.
0: Who's got the oil?
1: Oh, gosh.
2: Oh, my. Hawk, that's on you.
3: Are we cooking this morning? Salt and oil.

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6: Yes. Hey, it's Tori. I am taking donations right now for Mary's House. 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So appreciative of them helping with this year after year. 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
8: Okay, happy Halloween to everybody. That's right around the corner, and I think it's part of our group therapy this morning. You can help us out coming up in a few minutes. I'll tell you, Halloween's a scary time of year for me because I have to start untangling my Christmas lights. 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
9: you should have already started.
8: I should have.
7: And I think it's Angie Cannady, not Cannady, but I'm not sure.
8: That's so. All right. Happy birthday. Yeah.

Instagram, Twitter, Facebook, and several prescription medications that are very difficult to pronounce. Hawk and Tom on B93.7.

0: Hey, morning. This is the Hawk and Tom Show. It is 7:32 now. Sunshine heading our way today. High of 88. Well, before having this conversation, you need to bring in a piece of cake or cookies, pizza, or some kind of food because, you know, people are always judging you when it comes to food, especially. And today, just to let you know, a little side note, is dessert day. So, yes, you do want that dessert menu today when you're ordering. Okay, so you got this little scenario going on. Here's a little test for you. Who's the first person in line at a party to get that piece of cake or that piece of pizza?
1: Tom.
0: We know Tom is here, yes. Mm-hmm. He breaks the ice for all of us. But who's the person to take the last piece of pizza or
1: cake?
0: They say it says a lot about you. You know, do you ever do the pizza math, too? Like a box pizza, they set it down on the table. And there's like, you know, five people here. You got eight pieces of pizza. You're like, if I hurry up and eat this one first, you know, I can get me a second piece before I have to take the last piece of pizza.
2: I don't think that way.
3: I don't either.
2: I will take one slice to make sure everybody gets a slice.
0: Courteous.
2: It's like we've had family gatherings years ago, and the kids, they'd get up there and get the big breast of chicken out of the chicken bucket and leave adults nothing. And I'm like, why are kids, first off, fixing their own plate and getting a breast?
0: Okay.
2: Get a leg like I got when I was a kid.
3: I liked the leg best when I was a kid.
2: Do you? Well, yeah. Yeah, as a kid, but
3: so, I mean, they should be happy to get the leg.
2: They are. Well, they don't. They just go get a breast and they'll sit down to eat, and then they pick at it.
3: I was probably a teenager before I tried that.
2: And throw it away.
4: Mm-hmm.
0: So you don't do the pizza math, like, you know, because you don't want to act like the person.
2: No,
3: I just grab one. Then if no one has eaten the last three, I'll be like, anyone going to eat this? Do you care if I have one?
2: I've also taken the pizza cutter and cut one of the slices in half of that.
0: Oh.
2: Just to have, I just want a little more.
0: Okay.

0: you know, my husband and I were splitting a slice of pizza, and I said, go ahead, take your piece of it, and then I'll get it. And he ate it normal. So then the only thing that was left was like a little bit of the pizza and the butt of the pizza. I'm like, that is not how you share pizza with someone.
1: That's not
0: I couldn't believe it. I was like, this is offensive.
2: Yeah. I left you the best part.
0: I mean, I ate it because I do like it, but
3: the
0: that's
3: crust
0: not the point.
3: Is good.
4: I don't like it when people take a pepperoni off at a pizza party.
1: Oh.
4: And
1: mm-hmm.
4: I'm like, you can tell, that it's almost like a little investigation. Like, there's a piece of pepperoni right there. You can just tell.
0: But now, if the pizza was sliced and the pepperoni wasn't perfectly cut, and it sticks on the other one that you didn't get, do you get that pepperoni?
3: Well, no. The pepperoni belongs to the slice it sticks to it.
1: Yeah, what Tom said.
3: Yeah.
1: I was going to say, as long as no one's looking.
3: Now we know who is taking the pepperonis
1: off. If it's
3: off.
1: Just hanging on the box.
0: Yeah, no, it's like half on the slice you left, and the other half would have been on yours, but it didn't come off when you pulled your slice.
1: Yeah. Well, what I'm trying to do is get my half of it, and if the whole thing comes along with it, then it's mine.
3: Yeah. And then Kato eats it.
1: Yes.
0: So there is some pizza math that we're doing.
1: And you feel bad when you do pick up that pepperoni and half the cheese comes off their pizza, but you still take it.
4: Well, people say when family members are involved, like your siblings or whatever, it's like you snooze, you lose. This is when it comes to eating the last piece of cake or last piece of pizza. You're going to be more courteous when it's around friends or you're at a party somewhere. But if it is family, could be maybe, you know, at some of the big dinners coming up. Holiday dinner. Okay, there's one more piece of pumpkin pie, and no one's in the kitchen. You're like, I'm taking it right now. And you're shoving that down your mouth.
1: We're like friends. There's like one appetizer that's left, whatever it may be.
4: Yeah.
1: And everybody's like, you take that? Nah, you take it. And I know everybody's sitting there looking at it, and they want it. But they won't take it because I feel bad taking it, thinking somebody else might want it.
0: And then the waiter or waitress comes up and they're like, you want me to clear that? And you're like, oh, and you grab it real quick because you're like, we are not throwing away a mozzarella stick.
4: Yeah. How about this? Have you ever eaten an entire cake by yourself?
3: No. Not that I know of.
4: 15% of people say they've actually done that. I have been close to doing that. It's like eating a whole carton of ice cream.
1: I've been closer to that.
4: But, okay.
3: I think I've done that.
4: Yeah, but like a cake, easy, man.
0: What's dangerous with the cake is when you don't cut your piece off and you just eat from the cake.
3: And then you got to line up all the lines perfect so it looks like it was sliced.
4: Yeah. I think maybe we need Jesus at these parties because he's like multiplying the fish and the loaves and stuff like that.
0: And pouring the wine.
4: Turning water into wine.
0: Yeah.
4: It's like, you know, we don't have enough pieces. And I had a friend. We gave one of our poker buddies a hard time because it's like, you know, 6 or 7 of us. And he ordered 2 pizzas.
1: See, I was thinking about that earlier. Yeah. Why do people do that?
3: Because they're cheap.
4: We're grown men here. So he has been made fun of for years because of that one incident. Now he orders about 8 every time.
0: Going back to the Jesus thing, can you imagine it's like all these loaves of bread, all this fish, and then he's like, pepperonis over here.
4: Yeah.
0: Just like that mental image.
4: Yeah, multiply the pepperonis.
0: Can we get more pepperonis on this, please, Jesus?
4: Just bow your heads. All of a sudden you look up, wow, that's a miracle.
1: I'm going to take them, though.
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1: 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One play can push it further away. So the only thing that matters is right now. There's no time like October. 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

0: There's a little throwback for you here on the Hawk and Tom Show. 746, got some sunshine heading our way today. A high of 88.
1: All right, it's a group therapy, and we have Tim and Christy on the line right now, and they are having a little trouble deciding what to be for Halloween. Which, you know, I'll be honest, that is a challenge for, I think, everyone. Most of the time, yeah. It's like, what do we do? What are we going to do? And Christy, you're the one who really wanted to put this together, so I'll let you start with what's going on.
2: Yeah, so I just really think it'd be amazing costume to be Taylor Swift and Travis Kelce.
1: Which one is going to be which? I'm joking. Okay, that's very topical.
0: Yeah. I mean,
2: exactly.
1: And so I'm guessing, Tim, that you don't want to be Travis Kelce.
3: That's exactly why I don't want to be, because it's too obvious. I look nothing like him. He's 6'9". I'm like 5'9".
1: That's true.
0: Okay.
2: You got a beard. You look like him. I don't. Same facial hair.
3: I have nothing against Taylor. She's fine. But I want to go outside the box. I got a whole zombie thing planned.
4: Oh, well, I was going to say that if you want to go out of the box, you could be Taylor. But if you want to do zombie, why not zombie Taylor and Travis?
0: There you go.
3: Yeah, okay. That's good.
2: I want to look like pretty, though.
4: Pretty zombie. That's totally doable.
0: You can't be a pretty zombie.
1: No.
3: But honestly, you don't look anything like Taylor either.
1: Oh, no.
2: Oh,
1: well, that's, okay. I mean, that could be a compliment, depending on your taste. Of course, you can use wigs and makeup and do whatever you want, but I would think, what makes it so big of a deal to do the zombie or the monster or whatever it is, Tim?
3: I won $1,000 a few years ago in a contest doing a Walking Dead-specific zombie.
1: Right. Mm.
3: And I just feel like I can change that a little bit so it's no longer Walking Dead. I can do a World War Z kind of turn on it. And I have a whole thing planned.
1: Okay. So you're basically thinking you can make some money.
0: He wants the cash.
3: Yeah. And they give you cash.
1: That's true.
0: Yeah,
1: we've done a bunch
0: parties.
1: Of these.
0: Sure.
1: So I guess it boils down to you guys deciding on who gets their way and also how important is the cash. And I mean, if he's got a really good zombie costume that could win you $1,000, that seems like it might be worth considering.
0: Yeah, but the girls do like to dress it up.
1: She can dress as anything she wants. You don't have to be a couple, like, as far as your costume.
0: Yeah, but as Taylor with a zombie would just not be fun.
1: Well, I would think if you just make yourself a hot lady with a zombie and you're the one trying to get away from the zombie.
4: Yes, you're the victim. So you just get to run around all night going, oh no, get away from me.
1: That's what my wife and I do all the time.
0: Oh my.
2: I think we could win with Travis and Taylor.
3: Oh. There's going to be 15 other Travis and Taylor couples. Everybody's going to be dressed that way.
0: You know what? A lot of times, though, I think couples, they get into an argument or they want their specific other to dress us. Like, I remember Tom. He had to dress up like a baby and had just a baby diaper on with a big baby bonnet.
1: That was my choice.
0: Oh, I'm sorry. I thought Jamie made you dress up like
1: that. She didn't want me to do that.
0: He was in the club with shirtless with his big belly pooched out.
5: Oh, my.
0: And with a pacifier.
1: I would have won if I wasn't one of the people emceeing.
0: Well, maybe a wet t-shirt contest.
3: The other thing is she wants me to get a real Chiefs jersey. It's like
1: $250-$300. So you're going from possibly gaining $1,000 to spending $250.
2: Yeah, but the zombie is going to cost money.
1: That's true.
3: Not $250, though, right out of the box. It would be in a deficit to begin with. It would be like the bridesmaid's dress. You only get to use it one time, and I don't even like the Chiefs.
4: Well, that's not true. You could always cut it and wear it again. You could turn it into a crop top.
2: Exactly.
0: Yeah, and let Tom borrow it. He likes to show his belly at these Halloween costume contest.
1: All right. Well, this is a tough one. I mean, we can give you advice, but I can't tell you how to solve it. I would say we'll definitely turn it over to the listeners, too. Maybe people can call in and give you guys some advice as well. I'm going to go ahead and throw my own thoughts out there. I feel like that Tim has a good costume that could win money, and I just think that you could still dress as Taylor, and it wouldn't have to be a couples contest. Yeah. But I do see why you like the idea, because they are a hot topic right now. Did I straddle the fence enough to keep anyone from getting mad at me?
5: Yeah. I would choose Travis Kelce.
2: Like, I want to do this year, and then we can do zombies next year. Zombies will always be relevant.
5: Yeah, because Taylor and Travis may not be together next year.
1: Oh, too soon.
5: She'll have a great song to talk about.
1: I wish I have a great album.
0: That's wrong. That's just wrong. All right. We'll take it to the listeners.
1: Hang on and listen and see what they have to say, because I'm sure there's going to be some people with opinions about that.

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0: could ever say.
1: It's Olivia Rodrigo on the Hawk and Tom Show. It is 8 o'clock, sunshine today, high of 88. Group therapy today. We had Tim and Christy called in, and Tim wanted to be zombies, and Christy wanted to be Travis Kelce and Taylor Swift. We got a lot of good ideas to pass along to them. Thank you so much for all the help this morning with our group therapy. I did some research, and you know what? Taylor Swift and Travis Kelce is one of the top couples costumes this year, so you are going to see a lot of that.
2: What is it though? It's just dressing like someone.
3: That happens a lot though. People like will dress after maybe some big, like, I don't know, court case, or you know, they did Bill Clinton and Monica for a while. They do anything that comes up in the news like that. People will do it that year.
1: Yeah. Another movie one, and this is Tom. You actually saw this movie this year. Odysseus and Penelope is another couple.
4: Odysseus.
1: Is that how you say it?
3: Not exactly.
1: No, how do you say
3: it's
1: his
3: Odysseus,
1: name? Odysseus, okay.
4: Odessa.
1: Yeah. Would that be a good one, Tom? I didn't see the movie.
3: Not particularly.
2: Well, the title doesn't even sound fun.
3: It was, I mean, it would just be kind of like, for lack of a better example, a Roman soldier or something.
2: Okay.
3: Okay. From what I saw in the movie, there was no particular costume.
1: Easy one to do, though. Mario and Princess Peach is also mentioned.
2: Oh, it's cool.
1: Yeah, because mm-hmm. that's been popular here. Also, another one was Moana and Maui.
5: Yeah.
2: Yep.
1: Okay.
3: It's a little old.
1: Well,
2: Moana?
5: The remake, Moana? Or whatever. The live action just came out.
3: Okay, because I was going to say the original one was a while back.
5: Oh, yeah.
1: Yeah, that one came out just a few months ago. So those are just some of the top ones. They said even Ken and Barbie, still popular this year. You will see Ken and Barbies, and that movie was out a couple years ago. What else? Harlequin and Joker, that's one that you see quite a bit. And some of the more, I guess, not good couples costumes, The Plug and The Outlet. Have you seen that
2: one?
1: They say that one's because it's kind of bulky and it's not fun for her as much.
2: Yeah, you have to plug. When you plug in, you don't hold your drink in there. Yeah.
3: Just like real life.
1: Yeah, you're trying to take a sip. You need a longer straw, dude.
2: Can we get an extension cord?
1: Dinosaur arms. That's funny. Also, you see the salt and peppers are not good.

0: samples. The hot dog and the bun. And a lot of these you can see like at some of the Halloween costume stores.
1: Yeah.
0: That makes it easier.
2: I saw someone do the leg lamp from A Christmas Story and the bunny suit.
0: Oh, okay, that's a good one.
1: Oh, yeah. Mm-hmm.
2: Don't necessarily go together, but they were together and it was cute.
3: Together in the movie.
2: Yeah.
3: I mean, as a theme.
2: Yeah.
0: Okay, and then they say the absolute worst one for couples to do is the boyfriend who doesn't do Halloween dynamic, where he puts zero effort into his costume. And she's putting a lot of effort into hers, and they show up at the costume party.
1: He's got a white T-shirt on with ketchup.
0: Yeah.
1: Looks like blood.
0: Or, you know, he's got an army suit on for the 14th time at the...
1: That was... I mean, I think I know somebody.
0: I do, too.
3: It's a good costume.
1: You know what? I don't blame you.
0: Tom had the army man for so many years.
3: That's because all I had to do was put on a pair of pants and a jacket, and I was an army man.
0: Well, but Jamie dressed it all up. She looked like a little cute fairy or something, and then there's the fairy with the army man.
2: Yeah.
0: As far as couples go.
3: I figured it was a blessing. I was there.
1: I don't like dressing up.
3: Exactly.
1: And I never liked wearing a mask. I never liked to, I have my drink in my hand, I'm not snack on some food.
0: It's like dancing, though. A lot of guys, they don't like to dance, but they dance. And if you're the person or the guy that dresses it up, girls love Halloween. It's one of the top holidays for them because they can dress it up.
2: I don't understand why you wouldn't enjoy it. It's fun. You get to act like a kid. You get to be someone different. It's
1: to dress up.
2: Oh, no.
3: And it's usually uncomfortable. It's like chaos.
0: Yes.
3: It makes it hard for you to do things. It's sweaty. It's sticky. It's hairy.
1: Yes. I had a Pirates of the Caribbean. I had a pirate costume. And just to get dressed in, there were so many layers and different things you had to do. And, you know, I poked my eye out with the eye pencil. And
2: welcome to a normal day of being a woman.
3: Yeah, but y'all get good at it after a while. Yeah. For us, it's like your first time putting on makeup.
1: I was painting my nails black because I was a vampire one year. I didn't know how to paint nails. I had it all over my finger. I'm like, how do they stay in the lines? Yeah. I don't get it.
2: You don't. You just clean up the mess.
1: Yeah, so I hate going through that. I'm so glad I don't participate anymore.
0: Wow, you have become a crotchety,
1: I just don't
0: want
1: to go. I'll go to your party. Go as Kato.
2: Maybe you should go as Scrooge.
0: Yeah.
3: Or Kato. Just do the army man.
1: Can I borrow your outfit?
3: I can't fit into it anymore.
0: The chubby army man.
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1: 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It's 8:10 now here on the Hawk and Tom Show. And, you know, I know I'm wearing my Halloween costume. We've been talking about it today. But I got my Spider-Man zipper stuck, and I can't get it undone. Tom can't get it undone for me, so that's why.
2: Use your Spidey senses.
1: Yeah, I know. I might as well put on the mask at this point.
2: Yeah.
1: Kind of looks ridiculous without the mask.
3: Yeah.
1: But I had to talk today, and it's kind of muffled.
3: You ain't got to.
1: I'm going to do some grocery shopping after the show, though. It should be fun. Happy Halloween, y'all.

0: Look at that sunshine. That's what you're getting today, it looks like. High of 88. And we're going to get back to fall weather before you know it. And it is 8:20 right now on the Hawk and Tom Show.
1: I have loved being a father. I still love it. I love having a daughter. She pretty much just owns my credit card. I love having a son. We have lots of great talks. But there is a time in your life when you have kids where you feel like the dumbest person in the world. Mm-hmm. And that's because they begin asking questions that you don't know the answer to. And this is where it starts, when they start to realize that mom and dad aren't necessarily the only people in the world who know anything. And in fact, they start to think you don't know anything.
0: Well, that's in the teenage years especially.
1: Well, that's where it starts from, is from this. For example, they actually came up with some of the questions that children ask, which are difficult for parents to answer. Things like, why is the sky blue?
0: Mm-hmm.
1: And you're like, all of a sudden, you know, you had an answer for everything your kid said, and now you're going, I don't know the answer to that. You have to Google it, and they know you're Googling it.
2: And when I was little and I would ask questions like that, my mom would be like, because that's what God chose. And I'd be like, oh, okay.
3: Yeah. Because it is.
1: Yeah. And they ask questions like, what happens when we die? And you're like, okay, how do I answer this for a kid? Yeah. Of course, you tell them whatever your religion is, and you probably, that's your best bet. Why do we have to go to school? So you'll get a good job. So you'll

0: be smart. You have all these, you know, lame answers for these things.
1: Yeah, but because you'll get arrested, or I'll get arrested, one, because the truant officer will be here.
0: And then they're like, why do they have a truant office? Why are you going to get arrested? So they just keep going.
1: It's like, you keep asking those questions, and daddy's going to be in jail.
2: Do they even have those officers anymore?
0: I know, right?
2: Do they even care?
1: Yeah.
0: Why can't I stay up as late as you? You know, at first glance, it seems obvious, but when you start trying to answer, you can see why the kid's asking that.
2: I was told because you,
0: apparently it didn't work.
2: You don't do what I do. You do what I say.
3: Oh, yeah.
0: Oh, yeah.
2: You don't do what I do.
0: See, I would tell my kids, you're still growing all your body parts and you need more rest each night than I do.
2: We didn't question.
3: But, you know, now that I'm an adult, I don't really understand why kids need a bedtime. Because, in theory, if they're a little older and they go to sleep a little later, wouldn't they sleep in a little later?
2: Not always.
0: Okay. You're talking about young kids, too.
1: Yeah, you're talking about before school. Because they got to get up and go to school and you got to wake them up in the morning.
3: Yeah, well, I meant like on the weekends.
1: Yeah. For me, I mean, it's kind of funny as they become teenagers. I'm like, you know, daddy's going to bed right now. It's daddy's bedtime.
0: You know, like, why do you go to bed so early? Why do people get old? Heck, I don't know the answer to that. I kind of do. I think probably we'd get bored if we stayed here too long. But very few people are ready to go when they go. It's like we'd like a little more time than we get. So, you know, it'd be nice if maybe we lived to be 120 and we were ready to go, or whatever it takes to get you ready to go.
1: Yeah, but 120 is a long time, though.
2: Yeah, I mean, your friends are going to be gone. You have to meet new, you have to go to the bar by yourself.
0: Why do we dream? That's the good thing about that is you just tell them, no one knows.
1: That's true.
0: Because no one does know. People have theories, they have ideas, but no one knows.
1: That's the thing I've heard is that you're organizing your thoughts. Your brain's like, you know, getting everything in order.
3: That only explains some dreams.
0: It doesn't explain anything. It's just a guess.
3: Doesn't explain nightmares.
0: Doesn't explain
3: anything. Because I've had some crazy ones.
0: Why can't animals talk? You can give them the technical reasons, but I'll tell you what is an incredibly difficult thing to understand is why animals have consciousness and what's different between them and us, because obviously we haven't been able to create life at all, but animals are life, but they're not the same as us because they don't. Probably language is a big factor.
2: Oh, my head is hurting.
0: I know, right? These are kids asking these questions.
1: Well, I mean, they see the movies like, you know, The Lion King and
2: Dr. Doolittle,
1: Zootopia, and they see these animals talking, and they're like, well, that zebra ain't talking to me at the zoo.
2: It speaks a different language.
1: Yeah.
0: Here's one I have no idea about. Why or how do birds know where to fly? How do the geese know every year at a certain time to go south? Yeah. They go there perfectly. And then they come back, and it's like, I can't do that without a GPS.
3: Can you imagine being the goose who's leading the pack, but you went the wrong way, and they're like, Tim, it's getting colder. Are you sure we're heading the right direction?
0: But they don't do that. That's the amazing thing. Yeah. How did they do that? How does a dog find its way home when you leave it by accident, hopefully, in a state park in California, and you go home to South Carolina, and 6 months later, it's on your front porch?
2: We have the same geese that come here every year at the station.
1: Yeah.
0: Yeah.
2: They'll disappear for a while. They'll come back because we feed them out the back door. And then they'll have babies and they'll march their babies across Garlington, which is scary. But
1: Yeah, follow me, kids. We're going to go across the street.
2: Yeah.
1: Keep up there, little Johnny.
0: Well, one of the sad things parents say is that their kids eventually lose that sense of wonder and curiosity as they grow older.
2: You just don't care anymore.
1: Well,
0: that's like us, you know, the sky is blue. None of us are going to even look it up. We don't care.
2: I'm not even going to look up.
3: I think so much of it depends on how you are, because like my parents, they were in town recently and there was this piece of concrete that was so shiny it looked like glass. And I saw it and I was like, this looks like glass. And both my parents walked over to look at it. Like, I think people just lose it because they don't care or they think they're too cool or too whatever. It's like, if you keep that interest in the world.
0: Here's why they quit doing it is because after enough of times you go look at it, it turns out to be nothing important. You start to realize this is pointless. A good example is like I inherited a collection of coins from my father when he passed away. And I'm going through each one. I'm super excited. I'm like, is this going to be one that's worth a lot of money? And I,

0: eventually learned that even though he had tons of coins, the rule is if I had it in that collection, it's not worth a whole lot. And that's, I think, what happens in life is you go into it with all these exciting questions of what is this one worth? What is this one? And eventually, you don't find enough of them with a good answer to make it worth asking anymore.
1: That's pretty well said.
0: It's kind of sad. I mean, it's almost like playing the lottery the first time. You can't wait to check your numbers. And then after the 50th time, you're like, I didn't win. Why bother?
2: Yeah.
1: But you know what? I got a ticket for tonight's drawing.
0: Oh, do you?
1: $500 million.
0: I'm going to get one, too. We'll split that. Well, not split,
1: no,
0: but we got
1: either.
0: Our rule. We got our thing.
1: I got my thing.
0: No, we got it on tape, man. You give me my million.
2: Worst questions I always get from my kids is, hey, I got a question about my homework here. Okay, can you come help me? I'm like, just Google it, okay?
1: That's what I was going to do.
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0: 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And be sure to mention the Hawk and Tom Show. 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
1: Yeah, they wear shower caps on their feet sometimes. 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Zero Res, spell it backwards or forwards. It is the right way to clean. Yeah, you got some sunshine for you today, high of 88. You know, Tom was talking about, you know, curiosity of little kids and the questions that they ask us parents, and it's hard for us to answer. And, you know, one of them was, how do the birds know when to fly south and where they're going, especially those geese? And, you know, you think about, why is one side of the V formation, when geese fly, always longer than the other? And I figured out why.
0: Why?
1: There's more birds on that side.
2: I was going to say that earlier when we were talking about geese. I didn't get a chance to.
1: But it is always like a check mark. It's not really a V.
2: And I saw the video of the guy doing this, and I'm like, oh, I've always wondered that. I got into it.
0: That's funny. That at the end. Yeah.

0: Hey, good morning. This is the Hawk and Tom Show. It is 8:39 now. Sunshine today, it looks like, a high of 88. This is going to be a fun conversation because I think Tori keeps up with this more than I do because she mentions it a lot.
1: Oh, is it something manly?
0: No.
2: Rude.
1: I wasn't talking about you.
2: Is it deviled eggs?
0: No. Okay, it does have to do with food.
3: I was going
0: to
3: say it's got to be food related.
0: It's the grade.
3: That's what we always talk.
0: It's the grade that people put, like, on the doors of the restaurants. Like, they got the different grades, like A through, I guess, F.
3: Yeah. A through locked door.
0: Yeah. They said if a restaurant that you went to a lot was temporarily shut down pending a health department investigation, would you most likely, what would you most likely do?
2: It would depend on the situation. Uh-huh. And I am sad because one of my all-time favorite places downtown got a bad rating, and it was some nasty stuff, like black mold and the drink thingies, and I haven't been back.
0: I don't even notice the grade on it. Was it like a C? I mean, would they fall from an A
2: to... It wasn't an A. I remember that. Okay. Like I said, it was mold.
0: So if it was a B, would you still go there? I mean, I'd still walk in if it was a B.
2: I need the details of what made it.
1: Yeah, and that's the whole scam. So the health department comes in. First of all, they tell them ahead of time they're coming.
0: Yeah.
1: Like, as I don't know, citizens, we think, oh, the health department is watching out for us on this. And they are very strict from what I understand. So your favorite place may have gotten a bad grade because they had a cracked tile in the floor in the kitchen, or there wasn't enough bleach in a certain place, or something that may or may not be as important to you as it is to the rules. But we also don't know if they have it heads up ahead of time. How good of an inspection is this really if they know to clean up before they come?
2: And that's even more concerning because if they did know and there was still mold in the drink dispensers, that's disgusting.
1: Well, I mean, I've never looked up at my sinks to see what's under the faucet either.
2: Well, me either.
0: Listen.
2: That's not the point.
0: Yeah, get a magnifying glass and light on it. My kids, I have had to clean out their, you know, little bottles when they were younger. Mm-hmm. So, you know, they take them to school every day. And as a parent, you forget to clean them out. And all of a sudden, I'm a bad parent.
1: You start
0: cleaning out. And all of a sudden, there's some black junk in there. And I'm like, well, no wonder he was sick.
3: Yeah. It's funny you bring this up. I was literally sitting and talking to some friends yesterday about this because I was talking about a lunch I was supposed to have yesterday. And the lady next to me goes, you don't want to eat there. I knew somebody that worked there. I have pictures of their kitchen. It is disgusting.
1: Oh, so how'd they get past the health department?
3: That's what we don't understand. She said she's actually the one that called Columbia to have them inspected. Yeah. And when they walked out of there and slapped an A on the door, she goes, so what good does it do? Are they doing anything to protect us?
0: They say to look the bathrooms. We'll tell you a lot about what the kitchen
3: looks
0: like.
3: You know what? That's what we talked about, too. And in one restaurant I know, they got fined because the employee bathroom that only the employees go to and use had a hole in the wall. And they took points off for that.
0: Somebody peeping?
2: That's what it sounds like.
3: I think it was a mad employee in the past that just punched it. And just didn't fix it because no one sees it but employees.
1: Yeah, the problem is it creates an opening where rodents and stuff could possibly enter into the place.
2: Well, someone texted and said they do not tell us when they're coming in. They just walk in unannounced.
1: Okay, see, I'd always heard.
3: I did too. Well,
1: and I know when they do the re-inspection, I think they tell them at least roughly, hey, we're coming back this time.
0: When I was at a restaurant, we would know like the week. Like we heard that someone might stop by.
3: Right.
0: So maybe that's what you were thinking.
3: And another thing, I think that the restaurants get the same inspector and they become friends.
0: Yeah.
3: And it's a buddy system where I think they should mix it up, send different inspectors each time.
0: So let's say they close the restaurant down. They shut it down. What would you do? 48% of people said they'd wait and see what others were saying about the restaurant. 33% say they would never return to that restaurant even after it opened back up.
3: How bad do I want it?
0: Yeah.
3: Am I craving it?
0: Those appetizers, that

0: good? Yeah. Is it worth it? 15% would return as soon as it opened back up. And that's pretty much what they had to say about that.
1: It's going to, like I said, fully depend on what happened. If it's a cracked tile, I don't care.
0: Yeah.
1: If it's, I mean, there was another place in Malden that I had gone to and they got hit with a bad rating because they had roaches in the kitchen.
0: Okay.
1: I mean, some of it is like, I'm not going back to that place at that point.
0: Listen, I went to that restaurant in Charleston, Poe's Tavern.
1: Yeah. Mm-hmm.
0: They have some delicious, probably some of the greatest burgers in America.
1: Do not tell me if something don't. I don't want to know.
0: Okay. I went there.
2: You're going to hear it.
1: I know, right?
0: So I went there first day because I love it so much. Your kids were younger at the time. Cockroach, you know, crawl across the table.
2: Yeah.
0: And so I kept on eating. And then next day, I'm like, okay, I'm going back to Pose because that burger was good.
2: Oh, I'm not if that happened. Yeah. I don't think I could go back.
1: See, that was on the table. That wasn't in the kitchen. That roach could have just gone randomly.
0: And those burgers are worth it, aren't they?
1: Yeah, it's not like seeing roaches on a roach trap kind of thing in the kitchen. Like, that's a problem. We're all human.
3: I'm not going to name names at all. Mm-mm. But I will say that I saw online about a sushi place, a popular one, and they said they actually saw a mouse running in through there.
0: Oh.
3: And they posted it online. This was just like a customer and everything. But I did search this up on AI. Mm-hmm. And so basically, they say that they do not know when they're coming. But a lot of times, they say it's a food court in the mall. As soon as they walk in, all the other restaurants will text each other and warn them, hey, the health inspector's here. And they said the best way to be able to check on someone is not to look at the sign on the door. Go online and see if they've had repeat violations. Just one may just mean bad luck. But if they've got a lot of B's and C's and whatever, that's a sign that it's a consistent problem.
2: And I was told that now they have to post it, the restaurants have to post it on the door as you enter, and now it has a QR code that you can scan, and it'll tell you every violation that restaurant
0: had. That's handy.
3: They said also that a lot of jurisdictions, if a restaurant scores poorly, they're given a week or two to fix the issues before a scheduled reinspection, and the new higher score is the one on the window.
0: Well, 49% of people say they don't really pay attention to the grade when they're walking into a restaurant. And quite honestly, you know what? The restaurant wouldn't serve me either if they knew my high school grades. So, you don't want to know my grades.
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11: 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Looks like sunny skies today with a high of 88.
12: Okay, for Torch Tuesday, Cato was a little stinker. But everyone was talking about it, and we were laughing about it. We rubbed dog poop on a shirt.
11: Not just dog poop. We used that liquid stuff you can buy, too, that smells horrible.
12: Yeah, he was a big stinker.
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0: We're having fun here on the Hawk and Tom Show. Glad you could be a part of it this morning. It is 8:58 now and going to be sunny today, a high of 88. Kato was a little stinker for Torch Tuesday this week. This is what happened.
1: We are going to be testing out customer service today in the most extreme. Now, we've been doing something really gross here in the studio. I brought in a bag of my dog's poop. And we've got that spray that you can buy. You can get it online or you can get it, I think it's Spencer's. It's called Liquid Butt, but they don't call it that.
0: It's bad.
1: And it is horrible smelling. In fact, I have a feeling we'll probably be hearing from management about just even opening it here in the studios.
0: It'll be worth it, though.
1: But we took a shirt and we smeared the poo on it. And we sprayed it with this liquid butt spray.
0: It's nasty.
1: And it was pretty horrible while we were doing it. But we put it in a plastic bag. We told Kato, we want you to go to a dry cleaner.
0: Yes.
1: And see if they will help you with this shirt. And I mean, the second he walks in, it's going to be bad. But he's going to find out whether or not they will take a really foul, gross-looking, gross-smelling shirt.
0: Yep.
1: And what kind of advice and tips they will offer him. I've been stalling right now because he is there, and I believe he's about to go into the store. Now let's check in.
2: How y'all doing? I'm good. I have a shirt I need dry cleaned, and I don't know what's happened to it.
3: Uh-oh.
2: It's got a horrible smell, and I don't know if you can get this smell out. I had to put it in a bag, but this is my lucky shirt. My lucky shirt I like to go looking for jobs in. But I don't know what, I just pulled it out of the closet. Look at that. It looks like poop. Smell it. It doesn't, it's got an awful smell to it. And I don't know if that's something. Oh.
3: I can smell it from here.
2: You can smell it from there. But yeah, I got a crazy girlfriend, and we've been arguing a lot lately, and she does crazy stuff to my clothes and my furniture, and I don't know if she.
3: That
2: sounds good. It doesn't. I don't know why we still date. I love her. I love her to death.

0: I love her to death. We're really close, but I don't want to be this close to her, and I don't know.
1: No.
0: I don't know if that's her.
1: Oh
0: Lord, I know. or her dog. She's got a little puppy that she knows that gets on my nerves.
2: Ask him to sniff it.
0: Can you smell it?
1: Oh, I can smell it.
0: I got it on my hands. But look, now is that something? Oh, you have to walk away. I'm sorry. I'm about to throw up.
3: Will they be able to clean it?
0: You don't know if they'll do it. I don't know. They're going to ask, I guess. I can put this in the wash. I don't want to put this in my washing machine. But I like to have it starched. I like it starched, but I don't know. I mean, really. Dog poop, that's what it looks like to you? You know, I woke up one night and she had rubbed it on my face while I was sleeping. I know. Should I still be dating this girl?
1: No, sir.
0: Uh-uh. But look, the back is fine. It's just all right there on the front, and that's where when I walk into a business, I like for them to look at me. I don't want to walk in backwards. Y'all able to wash this? Can you starch it?
1: Yeah, they'll wash it.
0: Okay. So how will I know if they're going to wash it? Who's she going to ask? The washers?
1: Yeah. She said probably just
0: rinse it out at home?
1: Yeah, because we can't put it in the wash with all the other stuff.
3: Ask her if you can hose it off.
0: Yeah, it smells like feces. Do you have a garden hose or a water fountain? I could just rinse it off here, maybe. I see a water fountain right there. I could just rinse it off in that.
1: Oh, we drink out of that.
2: I was going to say, should I shout it out?
0: And then I could start, shout it out.
2: And then yell at your shirt.
0: Gosh. Can I shout it out? I can shout it out. Get out! Get out! Shouting it out.
4: Yeah, you need to take it home and wash it.
0: Do I?
4: Bring it back. Yeah. Soak it in something.
0: Did you smell it? Come here and smell it.
4: Yeah,
0: you can smell it from over there.
4: Yeah.
3: Kato, ask him if that'll ruin the shirt.
4: Let it soak overnight.
0: Soak overnight.
4: Clorox soup.
0: Now that's bleach, right?
4: No, that's a color.
0: Is it?
2: They're trying to help him out.
5: That's funny.
0: All right, now you don't think it's going to, will it? Come out.
4: Don't let it dry in there.
0: Oh, I think it's dry.
1: It's definitely dried in there.
3: Take a deep whiff and see if you start to gag.
0: Let me see.
1: Don't stinky nose.
0: Y'all don't have to get away. Do you have a thicker bag I could put it in? It won't fill up my car.
2: That's wrap
3: good,
2: it up,
3: kid. That's
2: tell,
3: funny.
2: Tell him thank you.
0: I'll just take it all.
2: That's funny. That's Torch Tuesday this week here on the Hawk and Tom Show.

0: Hello, baby doll. This is the Hawk and Tom Show. It is 9:07 sunshine for today, high of 88.
1: I'm going to try to save you from getting scammed today. And this scam is incredibly deceptive, and you've probably had someone try to pull it on you before. Imagine you're at the mall. You're walking through, and you make eye contact with a young man at one of the kiosks in the middle of the mall.
2: Oh, don't ever do that.
1: And he leads you over and puts some skin cream on you or some eye care product.
0: Yeah.
1: And then begins badgering you to purchase it. High pressure sales technique. And they typically target older ladies, older people that are a little bit more likely to. Yes, Tori.
3: Excuse you, sir. You either just called me old or that was not factual information because okay. I have been hit by this sales pitch.
1: They do target the older people, but they will get anyone they think that they can get in on this.
3: So I'm not old, I'm gullible.
0: Yeah.
3: That checks.
1: So the NPR did an extensive investigation on this, and they found out some amazing stuff. First of all, the company that they are accusing of this is very clever. They don't own any of the stores. They basically have these independent stores that they advise and that they provide the products for. And they are accused of using visa fraud to bring employees from Israel, of all places, to the United States on a tourist visa, which does not allow you to work here. Mm. However, they immediately employ them, pay them under the table, so there's no taxes being paid. They also, since these people have now committed fraud and broken the law, they have a lot of power over them because they can always turn them in if they want to.
0: Oh.
1: They'll frequently put them up in apartments group together so that they're in a cheaper place sharing apartments, and they hold this threat over them. But what's

0: really getting bad is what they do to the people who fall for it. Now, NPR did an incredibly detailed investigation. They do a couple of things that are pretty scammy. First of all, the products they sell you. They claim to have vitamin A, vitamin E, and peptides in them. They actually do have only the peptides, but peptides are a good skincare product. They cost approximately 20 to 40 cents per bottle. They charge upwards of $1,300 for some of these bottles,
1: wow,
0: claiming to have a unique proprietary formula that will help you out, when in reality, you could buy the same thing at Walgreens or CVS for a few bucks.
1: I will say I've had some moments like, you know, I would pay $1,300 for Peptide Bismol because my stomach was hurting.
0: So another thing they do, and this is where it even gets worse, because now you're no longer being scammed, you're being defrauded. And that is, the salespeople will conceal the prices, make up the prices completely, and most of all, they will charge more than they said they were going to charge on the credit card. Mm. A common practice would be to say that it costs $1,300, but they billed $13,000. An elderly person signing the stuff, getting all their stuff, doesn't notice until it's already been done.
1: That's extreme, though.
0: That was an extreme case. There are others that are not quite as bad, but that's what they would do. They would also have customers come in, they would swipe their credit card, and then say, oh, I'm sorry, it was declined. Do you have another card? Now they had two of their credit cards they could charge on it, and they would bill them sometimes recurring fees. So then the person would come into the kiosk and go, hey, you accidentally billed me a second time. And they would say, oh, we're so sorry. Let us give you this gift bag to make up for it, and we'll get that fixed. Then when the person didn't see it fixed and would complain, they would say, oh, that was when you paid for that bag of stuff we sent you out with.
2: Wow.
0: And they would claim that they had just made another purchase.
1: Wow.
0: This went on, and they did so much investigation with the NPR that the company closed shop.
3: Good.
0: And immediately reopened the next day under a new name.
3: Of course.
0: Same owners, same strategy or illegal methods.
2: Just one kiosk down.
0: Well, not even that, because those are all individually independent-owned stores. So the main place was in California, and NPR went there, and they literally had taken one sign down and put a new sign up, and they had dissolved the old company. Now, they got sued in court for this, and they had 110 people in the lawsuit against them. They ended up, 4 weeks before the trial, settling out of court for $650,000, which sounds very cheap considering what they are accused of having done.
1: Mm-hmm.
0: They also were found by the State Department, and some of these people were charged for the visa fraud and even the company coaching the people who were coming in from Israel on how to lie on the forms and to get away with the visa fraud.
1: Wow.
0: But it's all still going on with a new company name. Each of the kiosks is independently owned, so there's not a specific brand you can look for. Even the products, they have a lot of different names on the products. The prices aren't shown, and they literally will make them up depending on who they're talking to and what they think they can afford.
3: But did I hear you correctly? It's paid under the table, and they put you up in an apartment, because that sounds pretty nice to me.
0: Yes, Kato, you might want to consider that as another career if you have no morals.
1: Every time I pass by the kiosk in the malls, and like I'll go to Atlanta and stuff too, and it feels like you're at the fair, and it's like, you know, we're in the pretty lady teddy bear.
0: That's exactly right, like, because that's what they're doing. They're trying to scam you.
2: And you know, it's not even so much of a morals thing. For me, it's like I don't have the drive for that. For that sales pitch, like, oh, come over this way. And if they tell me no, I'd be like, okay, have a great day. I wouldn't keep pushing it.
0: Tori says, it's not the morals. I'm just not willing to work that hard at lying and cheating.
2: Yeah. It seems like a lot of work.
0: That's too funny.
3: I've been to Jamaica and Cancun many a times that you learn how to just walk past and say, no, thank you. No, thank you. No, thank you, without even looking at them. And I'll do that. I don't know. You're not going
1: to. It took me a while. I mean, I had dreadlocks once or twice after going to the Bahamas and Jamaica. They want to braid
3: for
1: your hair.
3: That one.
1: Yeah. You braid your hair. You're like, sure, let's do it.
0: So what I'm warning you today is I'm not saying that every kiosk you walk by in the mall is owned by these people and is scamming you. But I would be very cautious. If you choose to take that gamble, I would keep a very close eye on my credit card. If you're elderly, I would suggest, just unless you think you're super savvy, I would avoid any gamble on this.
3: Because my mom would be the type to fall for it.
0: Mm-hmm.
3: She walked into a store, they had a table set up going, hey, switch your phone carrier. We'll give you this. Sure. And she didn't get that. She's mm-hmm. price is more than what she was told, and the table's no longer there in the store. Mm. So
0: right.
3: I'm like, Mom, stop. Don't stop and talk to anybody.
0: And it's sad because if you watch your parents get older, and eventually one day you will get older, it happens. You just, for whatever reason, some of the part of your brain that protected you from scams gets weaker.
3: Not my dad. I tell you, he'd open the door, somebody'd knock on his house. He'd open it and say, no, thank you, and shut
0: Bam.
3: It.
0: Mm-hmm.
3: And I'm sitting there going, Dad, you don't even know why they were there. They are probably selling something.
1: Here's what you need to do. You need to flip the script on them. If you want to make money, you know, avoid the kiosk, but go to the food court and get a bunch of samples. Because they're giving those all the time.
3: I know. Is it morally wrong to change your appearance to go back to the second sample?
2: No, but it is a lot of work.
1: It's worth it, though.
3: Oh, gosh. I haven't been to the food court in years.
1: Yeah. Well.
3: They still have Dippin' Dots over there.
2: Tom, we got a text that says, I own a kiosk in the mall. Come by, Tom. I'll give you a great deal.
0: Oh, great. I'll be there.
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1: start with Wrangler.
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0: I pull my blue jeans on. I pull my old blue jeans on.
1: Wrangler, for the ride of life.
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2: 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So Wednesday with sunny skies, temperatures getting warm again, a high of 88.
3: I have a lot of friends at Spartanburg Memorial Auditorium. Always good time when we go over there and catch a show. We got The Wiz. It's going to be at the Spartanburg Memorial Auditorium. It's going to be October the 28th. Fun show. And if you'd like to go, absolutely free. We have some tickets right now for the ninth caller, 1-800-386-0937. Again, that's 1-800-386-0937. You can go, have a lot of fun, and you can sing Somewhere Over the Rainbow. All right. Good luck on that.

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1: B93.7, good morning. It's the Hawk and Tom Show. Sunny and warm today, a high of 88. Pretty much the same thing tomorrow. Right now, it is 9:29.
2: Well, throw away that toothbrush and just start kissing more. I'm going to help you out this morning.
1: How about you do both? Because I don't think you're going to kiss more if you don't use a toothbrush.
2: You're probably right. But there's a whole slew of medical benefits from you kissing. So you might want to pucker up and kiss more often. Here's some hidden effects of kissing. So, for example, dentistry. When you kiss, it stimulates saliva production. Saliva contains calcium and phosphorus, and those protect teeth from cavities and gum disease known as gingivitis.
1: Okay. Somehow, whenever you talk about saliva and making calcium and stuff, it makes it less appealing now.
2: Really?
1: I always thought of it as just being kind of pure water, and now I'm like, oh.
2: Yeah.
1: It's got gungy stuff in it.
3: Now, is that because you're kissing someone else? Would a mirror work?
2: No. Mirror does not work here.
1: Well, are you sure?
2: You got to be kissing somebody else. And you've had those wet, slobbery kisses where you're producing a lot of saliva.
1: Yeah.
2: You have to take a break and like, hey, can I get a paper towel?
3: It wasn't me doing it, though.
1: I think you need to research that because I feel like it's your saliva that's doing that. So it might be okay with a mirror.
3: Why do you feel like that?
1: Because I feel like that it's not the other person's saliva. Your own saliva is also producing that stuff. So I don't think you have to be kissing another person.
4: Well, maybe it is theirs and helping you build immunity because it's
1: exposing
4: you.
1: But that's not what they're talking about here. They're talking about adding calcium and those things that stop gingivitis.
2: Let's not get technical here, okay? If you kissed, you might want to kiss somebody else.
1: Right? I'm just saying, I think Cato is fine kissing the mirror.
3: Thank you, Tom. I'm going to the bathroom. I'll be right back.
2: Cosmetics and facial features. There's another benefit. An intense kiss can cause tension in more than 30 facial muscles that help smooth out skin and increase blood circulation. So there's another thing. You can do some facial push-ups there.
1: I feel like, Cato, once again, this might work on the mirror. As long as you're intensely into it.
3: Feeling lucky today.
2: Mm-hmm. Yeah. I do lip push-ups in the morning just to get things going here. Just put my lips to the floor. Do some push-ups. You ever tried that?
1: He cheats. I've seen him use his tongue before, too.
2: Uh-huh. Diet. A passionate kiss burns about 12 calories. So some scientists claim that 3 20-second kisses per day for a year will help you lose a whole pound.
4: Worth it.
2: Yeah, why not? Line up.
4: Yeah.
2: Very interesting.
4: Okay.
1: Not really, but hey, keep going.
4: Oh.
1: I don't think the pound thing is that interesting. The other stuff's been interesting.
2: Honestly, I don't need you, Simon Cowell, to sit there and evaluate how this break is going.
1: Sometimes I think you do.
2: Calming effect. Kissing has a calming effect. While kissing, endorphins are released into your blood. In fact, during one kiss, enough endorphins are released that you'll feel relaxed as if you just took a small dose of morphine.
4: Mm. Wow.
1: Well, I prefer the morphine.
3: I was going to say that.
2: Really?
1: But also, you know, if it helps.
2: Okay.
1: I will say, how does it compare to petting a dog? Because I know petting a dog lowers your blood pressure. Does kissing lower your blood pressure?
2: Kissing the dog?
4: I knew you were about to ask that. Ew.
2: So, do you like kissing, Tori?
4: Sure.
2: I mean,
1: you're asking me. I'm like, she's married, and I am too.
2: You do like kissing or don't? You and John, you kiss a lot.
4: No, actually, I guess not.
1: Once you get married, you don't kiss as much anymore.
4: But you know what?
2: Why
4: though?
2: Not?
4: I just don't think about it.
2: Yeah.
4: I kiss my dog a lot.
2: Okay.
1: I think it's because what kissing usually is, you're leading to something else, and once you get married, you quit that pretty much too.
2: That's just.
4: I mean, you kiss when you get home and stuff.
1: But yeah,
4: you kiss hello,
1: kiss,
4: you kiss
1: like,
4: goodnight.
1: Yeah.
4: You do those things.
1: But they're not 10-second Frenchers.
4: Yeah, you don't just like make out because you're bored.
2: Okay.
4: I guess you could, though.
1: Yeah, but
4: wow. Do it today.
2: All right, finally, this is kissing, okay? Some kissing benefits. Anti-stress therapy. A kiss prevents the initial formation of the stress hormones, the ones that are blamed for high blood pressure and high cholesterol, muscles weakening, and insomnia.
1: So exactly what I said about the dog thing. So it does the same thing.
2: Kissing triggers an adrenaline rush that battles these hormones and can often leave you feeling in a good mood for like 24 hours if you kiss more.
3: Exactly.
1: But is that with like your spouse or is that when you were single and you were like someone fresh and new?
2: It could be with, I mean, honestly, you want to have that same feeling. You want to work

0: towards that feeling for the rest of your lifetime.
1: Good luck.
2: Okay. You know what? Yeah. I'm just being honest. I love my wife. We love each other very much. But the newness of all that wears off, and it's not something that you are as excited about as when the first time you kissed.
0: Okay, but that is your situation. You have to admit there's plenty of people out there that don't have that same perspective.
2: I think people just lie.
3: Tom, I've seen both sides. I've seen people like you that they're a couple that's been together for a while and they're saying, eh.
2: And you saw how I was at the beginning.
3: But I see people also, couples that I know that have been together for a while that are still in love and they're just.
2: I'm still in love.
3: They show it.
0: They send Hallmark cards and stuff, okay?
3: I mean, to each other. I watch from a distance because I'm like, yeah. Wow, I got to find me somebody.
4: But see, not everybody's PDA, though. I feel like not everybody wants to see me making out with my husband in public.
0: Well, we don't want to see him.
4: No, I'm bringing him into the show.
3: Okay. It's not I'm not referring to making out. I'm just like their actions.
4: I'm going to be slobbering.
3: They'll come up and help each other.
0: And they hold hands.
3: They hold hands.
0: They want to hold hands every time.
2: I do all that.
4: I pinch his butt.
0: Okay. Sure. A good grope now. That'll get you going, too.
3: They share the household chores.
0: Yeah.
2: Okay, he loves now that's not even remotely in the rules.
0: Okay. You can do the hit or miss game, too. That will always be fun in a relationship. Just, you know.
3: Throw something at them.
0: No. You put your finger and you see if you can hit their belly button.
4: I thought you were going to say something else.
0: Hit or miss. You're doing it with John. It's just a different way.
4: I thought you were going to say goose.
0: That's the same thing.
4: It's love. It's affection.
0: Yes, it is. Tickling, stuff like that. That'll get you adrenaline flowing, too.
4: Keeping him on his toes.
2: I don't know about your relationships.
4: Oh, man. Yeah. Everybody does it differently.
2: I know, right?
3: True. Some of us don't even get the chance to do it. Would love to.
0: Sorry I brought this up, Kato.
3: Wow.
0: Yeah, it's a little flashback for you. Ain't it?
3: For a while.
0: Well, go ahead, pucker up. Apparently, it's good for you.
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1: I'm going to share a little inside scoop on what goes on behind the scenes in the Hawk and Tom Show.
2: What are you going to talk about?
1: Talk about a text thread we had going last night.
3: Oh, boy.
1: So I'm on the internet, and I stumble across a meme that I thought was very funny. I'm going to share it with you now. It's basically a computer screen, and it looks like an HR test that you would get sent from corporate to help you identify if you were not following HR rules about harassment properly. And it says, which of the following would be considered workplace harassment? And you're supposed to read each of the three answers and pick the correct one. The first one says, John says, well done on your promotion and pats you on the back. That's choice A.
3: Harassment.
1: Choice B, Cindy accidentally bumps into you by the coffee machine.
3: Harassment. Passive aggressive harassment. Yep.
1: Letter C, Ethan covers himself in oil and starts sliding around on the floor, calling himself Slug Boy, and asks you to throw salt on him while calling him a bad little slug.
3: Totally reasonable. Not harassment.
1: So I get text back, and Tori says, they've been emailing me about that training for months, and I keep forgetting to do it.
2: I know. I'm sitting there thinking I hadn't checked email.
0: I know, me too.
2: And I had to go online now and do a test.
0: Yeah.
1: Kato says, I think it's B.
2: Because I need my coffee. Don't be pumping into me.
1: And I said, that's what I chose. You know how Cindy is when she's been day drinking at the office. And I would also like for y'all to call me Slug Boy tomorrow at work.
0: Ooh.
1: Kato says, are you on drugs? Tori says, have you been taking gummies? I wrote back and said, y'all are violating my HIPAA rights. So I come in this morning and I'm talking to Tori, and I mention it, and I'm like, she's like, what were you doing last night? Were you on drugs? I'm like, no, I don't understand why you're acting that way. So she looks at it again. She had never, I guess, seen the Slug Boy part.
3: I didn't keep reading after Cindy because I got distracted by something. Oh.
1: So she thinks I'm just sending a text saying, I want you guys to call me Slug Boy tomorrow out of the blue.
3: Yeah. Oh, wow.
1: So she thinks I'm on drugs because I said, I want y'all to call. And I'm joking around about the letter C choice. And I'm guessing, Kato, you didn't see it either.
2: I did see it.
1: Oh, well, then why did you think I was on gummies?
2: I don't know.
1: Because you sent it,
2: I guess.
1: Okay. I was like, both of them, that's not a read my meme.
2: And I guess Tori believed it, right?
3: What, that it was part
2: that
3: of the training?
2: That was real, yeah.
3: They do come up with some ridiculous questions, and like I say, they've been harassing. Yeah, they're harassing me about that, because they keep messaging me every day, don't forget to take your mandatory training. And I'm like, okay, and then I forget again.
0: And I'm sitting there getting dings going, why are they up so late?
2: I was getting mad.
1: What time was that?
2: 9:37. Remember I said, look, it's 9:37.
1: I said it 9:17.
0: And then Tori said, make a wish.
2: Yeah.
0: So
2: yeah.
0: I did read it, you know.
2: Yeah.
0: I'm just like, I ain't going to get into this mess.
2: I do that sometimes when you're all texting.
0: I'm like, Slug Boy. What's going on here?
1: But I thought it was so funny that Tori, I was like, she doesn't even understand why I said that, and she thinks I just sent that out of the blue.
3: Okay, by 9:30-ish, I'm fighting for my life to get my child to sleep, so I was midway through that, and then he was supposed to be asleep, and he slinks off the chair, and he runs away, and then goes, help, because I'm trying to put him to sleep. So
1: that's funny.
3: There was a lot going on at that moment.
1: Okay, well,
3: I'm sorry.
1: Pretty sure it's C.
3: Yeah.
1: Ethan covers himself in oil, starts sliding around on the floor, calling himself Slug Boy.
2: See, when I saw that, I knew it was not real, which is why I chose the bumping into
1: calling it's funny
2: thing.
1: To
2: so
1: say
2: I was
1: that.
2: Playing along.
1: But then you acted like I was coming up with Slug Boy out of nowhere.
0: No,
2: it had nothing to do with that.
0: It's that creepiness, like Tori says. Coming from you, there's just some creepy things.
2: Yeah.
1: It's not creepy. It's a joke because I sent the Slug Boy meme.
0: Well, thanks for listening to the Hawk and Slug Boy show this morning.
1: Thank you.
2: Hey, when I hear you walk up the steps, it sounds like a Slug Boy.
1: No, it
3: does. I'll go get the salt.
1: Who's got the oil?
3: Oh, God.
0: Got issues. All right, that's it for us, Mom. Come get me. I'm done.
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I'm Tori. Hope you're having a great Wednesday so far. If you are a millennial, you probably remember your friends getting a lower back tattoo. Or maybe you got one. They were really popular. And then they got a really bad reputation. But there is someone trying to turn that around with some clever names for it. B93.7, that's coming up. Just when

0: On the off chance you have kids in your car right now, this might be a little bit of a racy topic for them, but I thought it was kind of funny because do you remember when the lower back tattoo got very popular? I'm Tori, B93.7. Now, it ended up having a pretty derogative nickname that rhymed with stamp. I'm sure you remember. And there is someone right now saying, why are we naming it something so brutal? It should have a cuter name to it, which is great. We love a rebranding for the better, right? So they are calling it the butt antlers, but butt is not that word. It's the word that starts with A. Bumper sticker, jersey plates. And then someone said cake art, because, you know, sometimes you call your backside your cake. And someone else said, no, cake topper. Okay, that's actually kind of cute.
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B93.7. So I haven't seen Matchbox yet, but I was on Jessica Biel's Instagram recently, and it showed her workout routine, which thank goodness, because she almost looks like she was just built that way, but apparently a ton of work goes into it and makes me feel much better. But the video is cute because Justin Timberlake was right beside her pushing her through. Love that for them.

0: I'm Tori B93.7. I saw a TikTok that said, get ready for work every day because a 9-to-5 shouldn't stop you from feeling and looking your absolute best. Immediately followed by a TikTok saying, girls, we are not doing makeup anymore at work. Do you really want me to waste $40 bronzer to come sit under these harsh lights? I don't think so. I've never seen a better explanation of how the internet works than those two TikToks back to back.
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1: 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Only two will live it. Every inning brings it closer. 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So the only thing that matters is right now. 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
1: 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The World Series is within reach. Four teams can see it. Only two will live it. Every inning brings it closer. One play can push it further away. So the only thing that matters is right now. There's no time like October. 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

0: It's time for the 2026 MLB Championship Series. The World Series is within reach. Four teams can see it, only two will live it. Every inning brings it closer. One play can push it further away. So the only thing that matters is right now. There's no time like October. Baseball is something else. 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

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I just saw a post that said, I love kindness unless it's a person at a four-way stop waving for me to go when it's clearly their turn. Even worse, you actually do start to go and then they start moving and you're like, what are you doing?

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12: 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I could barely walk and had to stoop over when I did just to take pressure off the spine. I'm John.

0: 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Then I thought of all of you and how much more devastating this type of injury could be for you. 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I now feel your pain. Just know at Morgan & Morgan, we got your back. I understand. 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Injured? 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

I'm going to be completely honest when I say I have no idea if this is going to translate well on the radio, but it had me absolutely cracking up. I'm Tori, B93.7. You know how you see those if your man was on a bachelor trip in such and such town? And it's usually negative stuff. This one is not. And it's so funny. The guys all dress up like founding fathers, and this girl decided to start belting the national anthem.

0: 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Oh my gosh, I needed that laugh today.
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1: 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My son Andrew is a beautiful six-year-old boy. 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

Oh my gosh, did you hear about the woman who was locked in an urgent care overnight? B93.7, I'm Tori. This was in New Hampshire. She goes in for an asthma attack. They forgot about her, locked her in the building, and she had to call 911 to be rescued. Great, now the poor girl's got an asthma attack and a heart attack. I got

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And when I say adult money, I mean tens of thousands of dollars. B93.7. See if you'd buy one of these. That's coming up next. The Tory Show.

0: American Girl dolls have been around forever. Specifically, I remember when we were kids, you could get one made that looked just like you. I think it was actually called a My Twin doll, but it was pretty much the same thing. B93.7, I'm Tori. I used to love that doll. It was so cool. We would dress alike. We were besties. But like a lot of people, when I grew up, I kind of didn't play with her as much anymore. Pretty sure my parents actually still have her. I bet her hair is still better than mine after all these years. I mean, they got it as close as they could, but it's really hard to work in frizz and doll hair. Anyway, I say all that to say that they are back and they are being sold for $10,000 for adults. Millennial women are specifically buying these American Girl dolls that look like them. This is what happens when we have adult money and not adult decision-making skills. I'm not trying to judge, but $10,000 for a look-alike doll as an adult, that's a choice.
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7.7, you yawn and you cover your mouth because it's basic manners, right? Well, that actually started because supposedly in medieval Europe, they thought when you yawned, that was your soul trying to escape. So you blocked your mouth to keep them in.

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You specifically paid for a seat to get there and someone else is in it. When you mention, hey, that's my seat, they wave you off. What is your next move? I'm Tori, B98.3.7. That's next. I do.

0: not sure what's going on in the world, but it seems like everyone's a little crazy, and the craziest of the crazies seem to be on every single flight these days. I'm Tori, B93.7. This girl on Reddit, she said, I bought my flight, specifically chose my seat to be a window seat. I paid for that specific seat. So it's not like get on, grab a chair kind of thing. Well, when she gets there, there's a guy in her seat. So she looks at her ticket. She looks at the number. She's like, you know, oh, A3. Yeah, that's me. I'm supposed to be there. So she says, excuse me, sir, I think you're in my seat. To which he waves her off and says, go take that seat. Now, for a minute, she stands there thinking, am I crazy? What's happening? And then she takes the other seat. Now, listen, I am not a confrontational person. I will let you think you won that argument, but I am a petty person. The minute I sat in the other seat, I would be hitting that in-flight call button. Bing, bong, bing, bong, bing, bong, bing, bong. I'd be like, he took my seat. I'm gonna need you to go handle that real quick. And you better believe as you're getting escorted to your actual seat, we will not be making eye contact. I'll be looking at my fingernails, the ceiling, out the window. Don't look at me. I don't want confrontation. I just want my seat I paid for.
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1: 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Our colors will fade,

Hey, it's Tori. I am taking donations right now for Mary's House. They are an incredible group right here in the upstate. They are completely local, and they take in the women, children, and even the animals of domestic abuse. They give these families not only a safe place to stay, but they also give them the building blocks to a better future. And a lot of that has to do with the foundational things we use every day that just helps us to feel and look our best. So if you have that old handbag in the back of your closet, your kid's old book bag that's still kind of held together looking okay, fill it full of personal care items, everything from soap, shampoo, deodorant, feminine care items. 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So appreciative of them helping with this year after year. 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It's a fall tradition like no other. 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

B93.7, I'm Tori. Pringles is giving you the chance to be buried in a Pringles urn. I hope that thing does not look like an actual Pringles can. Imagine the therapy you'd need after you thought you were getting a handful of sour cream and onion Pringles.

terrifying headline. If you are missing out on this daily activity, or I guess I should say nightly, you are at risk of about 80 different diseases. B93.7 Post Malone. I'll explain next. The Dory Show.

0: There is a new study that says if you are not getting REM sleep, you are more likely to suffer from about 80 different diseases. B93.7, I'm Tori. Now, REM sleep, that's rapid eye movement. It's a sleep stage when dreaming happens. This is your deep, deep sleep. And according to this study, if you're not getting a lot of REM sleep, you might struggle eventually with things like Parkinson's disease, dementia, heart disease, high blood pressure, and even heart failure. And not only that, if you are getting more sleep, you actually have a ton of health benefits, not just warding off those things, but you've got less of a risk of developing sleep apnea, depression, Parkinson's disease, and type 2 diabetes. They say the sweet spot for the perfect amount of sleep to get that REM sleep and get all those health benefits is 6 to 8 hours each night. They say if you're going to aim for that goal, you need to try to go to bed and wake up at the same time every day. Don't drink any alcohol before bed. If you do drink caffeine during the day, you need to stop drinking it at least 6 hours before bed. And of course, the thing they always tell us to do, get off our phones before we try to go to sleep. They say instead, try reading a book, taking a warm shower, or even stretching. All of that is supposed to help calm your body down so that you can hopefully get a better night's sleep.
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15: This afternoon, expect sunny skies with a high of 88.
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0: Before you go, there's something I want you to have.
1: Oh, it's beautiful. But wait a minute, isn't this...
0: Yeah, yes it is.
1: But I thought the old lady dropped it into the ocean in the air.
0: Well, baby, I went down and got it for you.

Was there a specific moment where you looked at your person and thought, yeah, I'm putting a ring on that. This is my person for the rest of my life. B93.7, I'm Tori. Coming up after Justin Bieber, the really sweet things people are saying about each other online, just to put a smile on your face.

0: What was the moment you looked at your person and thought, yeah, you're the one? B93.7, I'm Tori. I was reading through some of these and they're just so sweet. Like one, she said that she knew her guy wasn't big on gifts. He wasn't really an outwardly emotional person, but their first anniversary, she walks over to him, hands him a scrapbook, and he laughs and goes, apparently we had the same idea. He had made her something pretty similar to what she made him. This guy said it was the opposite of what you normally hear, the butterflies, the nervousness. He said from the very first moment he met her, he just felt comfortable with her, like he could talk to her about anything. And I love this one. He said that he had a really early flight the next morning, but he was up until 2 o'clock in the morning texting with her. And the next day he was exhausted, but that's when it clicked. I'd rather be really tired from talking to her all night long than actually get sleep. Yeah, anyone who comes above your sleep, I would definitely say is the one. I love these. They're so sweet.
1: This is
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0: Hey, hope the day's going good. It's Dex, Barbie T, only on B93.7. Coming up less than 10 minutes away, we're getting into that good news. Barbie, what are you working on?
1: Oh my gosh, just imagine you're wheelchair bound and then now you're being circled by sharks.
0: In the ocean?
1: Yeah.
0: Shut up.
1: Yep.
0: Man. Okay, this is good news.
1: Yeah, it is. It's great.
0: Better have a happy ending. All right, we'll get into it next.

0: Hey, good afternoon. Dex, Barbie T, only on B93.7. Tell me something good. Barbie T, tell me something good.
1: Okay, so this grandpa, Bill, he likes to go fishing on the dock in New Smyrna Beach every, like, weekend or every other day, all the time. So he's in a wheelchair, and as he was packing out after fishing, his equipment wagon struck something and caused his wheelchair to tip over and send him into the water.
0: Dang.
1: So Papa went overboard, and he managed to grab onto a pipe and was like calling for help. He was in those waters and they're shark infested for over an hour. Then someone heard him, like a passing fisherman heard, called 911. The William, the sergeant, he got out there and removed his equipment, jumped in the water and saved him.
0: Wow.
1: Yeah.
0: Good for him.
1: I would have been freaking out though, knowing that you're in the midst of sharks.
0: Well, and they'll have these guys, for some reason, I don't know the surfing culture. All right, but they'll have surfers out there closer to the pier because I guess the waves break better there. I don't know. But either way, like, they're chumming the water, you know? They've got all this bait in there and they've got fish there.

0: Like, so what do you think? The sharks are going to be closer to the pier.
1: Right.
0: Yeah, man, got to get that wave, though. So good for him. I'm glad that he got rescued. My story actually involves an elderly person as well. A little bit different, though. So this starts with a 21-year-old. Her name's Brooklyn. She decides, hey, I want to go see a movie tonight. So she's at the AMC Theaters over in Maryville, Tennessee. Now, here's the deal. She gets there and she sees this elderly employee hunched over. You can see that this person has been struggling, right? And she's working hard, picking up trash and all this kind of stuff. Brooklyn, something hit her and she's just like, this is not right. This woman should be enjoying her retirement. And so what does she do? Sets up a GoFundMe. Where are we at now? Looks like $146,000. This is life-changing. So shout out to Brooklyn for taking some steps to help this lady.
1: Heck yeah, that's amazing. Goodness.
0: I'm trying to see her age, but like she's definitely like up there.
1: Mm-hmm.
0: So, man, I love seeing that. I love the success there, too.
2: Hey, it's Tori. I am taking donations right now for Mary's House. They are an incredible group right here in the upstate. They are completely local, and they take in the women, children, and even the animals of domestic abuse. 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And a lot of that has to do with the foundational things we use every day that just helps us to feel and look our best. So if you have that old handbag in the back of your closet, your kid's old book bag that's still kind of held together looking okay, fill it full of personal care items, everything from soap, shampoo, deodorant, feminine care items. And like I said, we are taking stuff for the animals too, so even if you have pet food you want to donate, pack those bags, drop them off at Ingles Market. 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For a complete list of donation items and to find the Ingles Markets closest to you, head to B937.com in the clutch.
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0: Hey, it's Dex, Barbie T. It's B93.7. Okay, so coming up, we do have real or fake news headlines. We always give you one early on. Barbie, you ready?
1: I'm ready. What you got?
0: Man, this woman is furious when she found out that the photographer that she hired for her wedding was actually using some of their pictures to advertise a divorce photography shoot.
1: Wait.
0: As in, like, these people look like they're getting a divorce and celebrating. That's how miserable they are. So he put that picture on one of his key. Hey, if you're thinking about getting a divorce, call me.
1: I'm going to say fake news.
0: Okay. Not going to say where?
1: Where is it?
0: Charlotte, North Carolina.
1: Okay. Wait. Okay, no, I'm still going to say fake news.
0: You're going to say fake news?
1: Because I've heard about this, but not because of that. They just didn't want their pictures used as advertisement.
0: Good points. Yeah. Okay. So, we going to stick with it?
1: I'm going to stick with fake news.
0: All right. Let's go. We'll tell you if that's real or completely made up coming up next, along with the rest of the headlines.

0: a good vibe.
1: Upbeat all the time.
0: Love the music.
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0: I just might. Hey, Dex, Barbie T, B93.7. Let's put you to the test. Can you figure out which of these stories is real and which ones are completely made up? You can play along in the car with Barbie. She's going through the list, real or fake news headlines. First one, we gave it to you. A woman discovers the wedding photographer has been using pictures from her ceremony to advertise divorce photography out of Charlotte, North Carolina.
1: I said fake news. I've heard of a story kind of like this, but I'm not sure if it was because of divorce.
0: Okay. Well, she wasn't divorced.
1: I know, like...
0: Yeah, she was married.

0: He just made it look like she was divorced.
1: I'm going to say fake news.
0: You're going to say fake news? Sticking with it?
1: Yeah.
0: Got a point. Next story. But it would be messed up,
1: that
0: right?
1: That would be, yeah.
0: Next story. There is now a platform. Listen, you know, if you wanted to crash a wedding and kind of, you know, whatever, there's a platform for you now where people can get invited to strangers' weddings.
1: Real news.
0: Yeah?
1: Mm-hmm.
0: That is correct, too.
1: Yeah.
0: Not invited. Oh, wait. Notaweddingcrasher.com is the name of the website. So you can go on there. It started in San Diego. And basically, you know, if you want to get invited to a wedding, maybe they need some seat fillers. Maybe
1: yeah,
0: you need some free food.
1: I know there was a thing about seat filling.
0: Right. So this is an idea so that you can, you know, you get a free meal, you get to hang out.
1: And you can be a bridesmaid, too. There's a thing for that, too.
0: Sure. Absolutely. Next story. Just for fun now, former NASA astronaut claims that UFOs are sent by the devil.
1: Well, sure. Real news.
0: Gonna say real news? That is also correct. His name's Charles Duke, and he believes UFOs are demons trying to draw people away from the faith.
1: Oh.
0: He's 91 years old, so he's a little bit older. He's been up there. So,
1: okay.
0: But, you know, he's been up in space. He knows what's up there, he says.
1: Okay. Well, we're going to check that out. We're going to shoot off another rocket and see.
0: I mean, yeah, right? And last one, finally, just for fun, man is fired after his company discovered that he had been secretly working in Singapore instead of his home office. Like, we said remote, but not like, we're talking down the road remote, sir.
1: No, remote is anywhere you can plug in.
0: Nope, he had an approved office.
1: Real news.
0: Man, all of the stories, real news today.
1: Jeez.
0: Yeah, so he was supposed to be in his approved office, his laptop. See, this is why you got to get, like, one of those IP things to spoof your IP.
1: Oh, really?
0: VPNs.
1: Yeah.
0: But he was actually working out of Singapore this entire time, which if he gets the work
1: done. Yeah, I'm like, if he's doing his job, then what's the problem?
0: Seriously, I would love to like live in Japan for a little bit.
1: Sounds like somebody at the office is jealous.
0: Right. That's how it always is. You know what I mean?
2: Are you looking to add a new cat or dog to your family, but you're not sure where to start? 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I'm Elise Riley, and each week on Wet Nose Wednesday, I will feature a new dog or cat looking for its forever home. 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So make sure you follow B93.7 on Facebook and Instagram so you never miss out on seeing these sweet faces. 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
1: Hey, Dex, Barbie T, only on B93.7. You're going to catch them rolling through four different locations in the upstate. The Wienermobile is coming here.
0: The Wiener.
1: Yep.
0: The big old glizzy riding through the upstate.
1: That's right. And you can go check it out with the kids October the 15th, which is tomorrow, Thursday.
0: Mm-hmm.
1: Going to be at, I believe that's the Harris Teeter there. Yeah, Harris Teeter in Greer. Then on Friday, they're going to be at the Hogs and Hens Barbecue Festival.
0: Uh-huh.
1: That's going to be in Abbeville. And then they'll be at the Fan Fest at... where's that? The Stacks at Clemson. And then Wahala will wrap it up for Oktoberfest. They're going to be there. We were talking about Oktoberfest the other day.
0: I know. Wow.
1: Yeah. So that's going to be on the 18th to wrap up the tour of the Wienermobile. Just

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0: Dex and Barbie T right here at B93.7. Okay. So every year, Tina, my fiance, hates scary movies.
1: She does, but she loves Halloween. Well, she loves dressing up.
0: She loves dressing up, but she hates the scary movies thing, right? And So every year I get one movie out of the entire year that she has to watch for a scary movie night.
1: Uh-huh.
0: And so I only get one question. If you could choose one scary movie to watch out of all of them, what is the scariest movie that has actually affected you in your life? Barbie?
1: Well, I'm going to go the Halloween Horrors Night, either Sinners or Pinhead.
0: I knew Pinhead. I knew that was coming from you.
2: I'm going Halloween Horror Nights too, because you know who's walking around there?
1: Who?
2: Homegirl Nikki from Obsession.

0: I haven't seen that.
1: See, that was a bad, because you even said it was hard to watch that movie because it was like kind of, you know, weak at the beginning. Obsession?
2: I didn't say that.
1: The guy. You what didn't like the guy?
2: Yes. The point, you don't like the guy, and that's the point of the movie. You hate the guy, and then you watch
1: Nikki. You liked it?
2: Yes, I liked it. When did I say I hated that movie? It was terrifying, and I saw the girl. The point is, Tina's going to be terrified because I saw the girl in my sleep, in my room, in the corner.
0: And she's going to be a Halloween Horror Nights.
2: Terrified. And she's going to be walking around Halloween Horror Nights.
1: I'm open to both of those. I tried to watch Obsession.
2: Bro hates Obsession, I guess.
1: And I couldn't do it.
0: I've never seen it.
1: Yeah. Let's see. The Babadook. Have you ever heard of that?
0: Never.
2: The Babadook. Oh, so you hate Obsession and then you bring up the Babadook.
1: Have you seen that?
2: No.
1: Okay, then. And then this is in the top three. The Shining, Babadook. I didn't like The Shining.
0: The Shining, no.
1: And Blair Witch Project.
0: Blair Witch Project just going to make you dizzy.
1: Give us a call. What do you think? If you could add one list, something that actually affected you. Maybe you watched it too young. Because a lot of times, man, you watch It and you're scared of clowns for life.
0: Yep.
1: Give us a call. Share yours.

0: Dex, Barbie T, B93.7. So we've been talking about scary movies. Halloween's coming up. I get one movie with Tina that's a scary movie. She doesn't like scary movies. She has nightmares. But I get one a year.
1: I'm telling you, Sinners, that's a good one.
0: Sinners, I haven't seen it yet.
1: I still haven't seen it.
2: You know, I would go with Sinners then, honestly.
0: Really?
2: It's great. Good.
0: Okay. I remember when it first came out, Barbie watched it immediately. And it scared the crap out of me. Really?
1: Yeah.
0: We wanted to hear some of your suggestions. Good morning. What was a scary movie that really got you? Go ahead. Oh, by the way, 833-685-9595. That's our number to call in and add your movie to the list.
3: So I was probably like 7 or 8, and I stayed the night at my cousin's house. And they lived across from this big cornfield, and we watched Children of the Corn. My older cousin, he threatened us that he was going to take us out in the cornfield that night or whatever. And so I have been terrified of that movie my entire life because of that.
0: So from that point on, I mean, can you handle cornfields?
3: I mean, I don't go get in one, but yes, it's just scary. And then, like, I don't like scary movies. They're just scary. I mean,
0: why do you want to go to one? You're the same way as Tina.
1: Children of the Corn is a wild one.
0: Well, one of my favorite things is to do, like, those, what is it?
1: The corn mazes?
0: Yes.
1: Have fun with that.
0: I mean, you liked the movie, but you said that was on your list as well.
1: Yeah, it's a weird one.
0: Is it? Go ahead. What about you?
4: All right. So, Chucky scared me as a child, but now I can watch it. But the one that really stuck with me, I remember watching Halloween. I was probably like 5 years old. It was raining and thunderstorming outside. And as soon as it, like, lightning and thunderstormed in the Halloween movie, it striked at the same time as it did outside. And that, like, terrified me for like 10 years of my life.
0: Dang.
1: Ooh.
0: Dang.
1: Not terrified for life.
0: See, that's you got to time it correctly. Watch one of those scary movies during a thunderstorm at night. Oh, it's awful. Give us a call. Another person texted in, said Ouija. Have you ever seen that?
1: Ouija.
0: Yeah, it's like a Ouija board and they start messing with it and everything like that.
1: Never seen that.
0: Uh-huh. No, man. Give us a call. Share yours.
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0: Hey, Dex and Barbie T on B93.7. I love some of the stories that have been coming in. Has there ever been a scary movie that actually affected you to this day? A lot of times because you let the kids watch it too early. Next thing you know, they're traumatized for life.
1: Yeah, it's Hellraiser for me.
0: Hellraiser for Barbie. We wanted to hear yours. And we've got a guy who said that, like, because he timed it out incorrectly, he has, 30 years later, still terrified of this movie. We'll go ahead and get into it coming up next.

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1: All right, so we were talking about scary movies and what's your top scary movie of all time? Halloween. How many days we got left, Jack?
2: 17. 17.
3: Yeah. 17 days
1: left. The countdown to Halloween continues. Go ahead, sir. So what is the one for you, Matt?
4: This is a crazy story. So Friday the 13th, and obviously that seems to be like a Halloween movie that everybody loves to watch. Mm-hmm. When I was younger, I watched that movie, but I thought, hey, you know what? I'm going to go to a haunted house. Well, I went to a haunted house with my parents. They had Freddy Krueger. It terrified me to the point where I just shut down the whole haunted house. I screamed, traumatized me. They had to turn on the lights, ruined it for everyone. To this day, I'm almost 45 years old, and I still cannot look at Freddy Krueger.
1: Do you get the shakes whenever you see like a Freddy Krueger or something like that on Halloween?
4: I do. It's terrifying.
3: Dang, so you've never seen Freddy versus Jason? That was a good one.
4: Well, I did, and then I got halfway through the movie and had to turn it off. So, the drama from that.
1: Boom. Look at that.
3: Whew. Freddy Krueger's face does make me itch.
1: You know what? This is a great idea for parents. Like, if you want your kids to be affected for life and not talk to strangers, watch the Strangers movie when they're a kid. Like, the scary... Have you ever seen that? Where they knock on the door and they're strangers? And
3: no.
1: Crazy
3: then
1: movie.
3: You're going to make your kids antisocial. Like, nah.
1: Yeah, but at least they won't talk to strangers.
3: Okay.
1: Hey, go ahead. So this movie affected you when you were a kid? Go ahead.
5: Final Destination movies, they scare me. I'm terrified of the roller coasters, Hannah Beth, anything like that.
6: The trucks with the logs on
1: That's what I was about
6: That's
1: to say.
6: That's the one for me.
1: The trucks with the logs. Like, for some reason now, if I see those, I will not drive behind it.
5: Yes, riding behind trucks with logs, I don't do that either.
1: The first one was about an airplane. You remember? Have you ever seen these movies?
3: Oh, yeah, when she was on the airplane. She's like, get me off.
1: I can't even watch them anymore, though. Like, there's so many of them, and I tried to watch the
3: late. Yeah, they've gotten, like, brutal.
1: Yeah, there's just way too much. Final one. Go ahead. What about you, April?
7: The Shining.
1: See, The Shining made the top 10 list at number 3. I've tried to watch that one.
7: Oh, it is.
1: Oh,
7: my God. No, the little Danny that goes riding through the hallway, and he hits the carpet, and then the hardwood, and then the carpet. Oh, my God. Yeah, it's scary.
1: Yeah, I haven't been able to get through it.
3: It bores me. The movie bores
1: right.
3: me.
1: Right. I couldn't get it. Just, no.
3: Yeah.
1: 833-685-9595. Feel free. You can check in this morning. What is a scary movie that actually affected you because you watched it too young or whatever?
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0: Dex, Barbie T, B93.7. It is time to get into our $1,000 Minute to Win It, and we have June on. 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
1: Yes.
0: Okay, 60 seconds on the clock. Your timer starts as soon as Barbie finishes the first question.
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2: Who wrote The Cat in the Hat?
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0: How long is one term for a U.S. senator?
1: Two.
0: What fictional town is the setting for The Simpsons?
1: Springfield.
0: What board game features a character named Colonel Mustard?
1: Pass.
0: What reality show featured Paris Hilton and Nicole Richie working ordinary jobs?
1: Simple Life.
0: In Greek mythology, who is the king of the gods?
1: Zeus.
0: What group had a major hit with Tub Thumping in 1997?
1: Pass.
0: What actor played the Joker in The Dark Knight?
1: Heath Ledger.
0: What board game features a character named Colonel Mustard?
2: Time. Clue.
0: Clue. The board game Clue.
2: Yeah.
1: Oh, okay.
2: Yep. And then when it comes to Tub Thumping, it's that song, I Get Knocked Down, But I Get
0: but
2: Up
0: I get
2: again.
0: Up again.
1: Oh, okay.
2: Chumbawamba was the one for that one.
0: And then the one you missed was how long is a term, one term for a U.S. senator, and that is 6 years.
2: Six years. Okay. Other than that, you did an amazing job. Seven's a great number. Mm-hmm. Listen, I say try again, okay?
1: Okay.
2: Thank you so much.

0: one station, all the hits. We will never stop. Number one for hit music.
1: Hey, turn it up.
0: B93.7.

0: Hey, Dex, Barbie T, good afternoon. It's B93.7. It is time to get into our ghosted. So Madison is the person who ended up getting ghosted this time. Madison, you and Tyler, how long have you guys been dating? Tell us kind of how you met him and all of that.
1: So Tyler and I met on Tinder. We'd only been dating for like 2 months, so it wasn't super serious. But we got on a bunch of dates, hung out all the time, and like I really liked him. And then out of nowhere, just ghosted. And the timing of it all made it worse because I was like dealing with some health stuff.
0: Oof.
1: And my doctor found something that they wanted to test. And like for a little while, I genuinely thought like I might have cancer.
0: Oh, wow. I didn't think that. Like when you said, oh man, he ghosted you after health stuff and they found something.
1: Mercy. Yeah. So I'm sitting there thinking like, great, maybe I have the C word. And apparently I'm single now too. And it was just like one bad thing after another. So like, thankfully I got my results back and I don't have cancer.
0: Okay.
1: And everything came back negative. So I'm wondering if the ghosting was like, I'm like a giant misunderstanding because, like, honestly, I have no clue what I could have done.
0: Do you think it was a health issue? Do you think it was something completely different?
1: I honestly don't know, like, what else it could have been aside from the health stuff.
0: That's weird. Yeah.
2: Some people

0: can't handle health stuff.
1: Yeah, but still, like, I mean, we don't even know what the health stuff is at that point when he ghosted you, right?
2: Yeah. Okay. I mean, he kind of knew that, like, I was, like, waiting on some result.
1: Okay. It can't be that. Please don't be that. I don't want to talk to this man.
0: I know.
1: That would be so lame. We're going to go ahead and give him a call. We're going to try to get some answers for her. That's coming up 2 songs away.

0: So we are in the middle of our ghosted. This is where we try to help people get some answers after they got ghosted. And so you and Madison have been dating for about 2 months, and she had some health issues.
1: And then you just disappeared on her. Why'd you do that?
0: That's what we wanted. We just want to know what happened. By the way, I should let you know that Madison's on the other line. What's going on?
2: I don't really know what else to say besides when she told me there was a possibility she had cancer, I freaked out.
0: It was the
2: We'd been dating for 2 months. I barely knew her. And suddenly I'm thinking, am I about to become the boyfriend helping somebody through cancer? Like driving you to get chemo and all that sort of stuff. And it freaked me out. I'm sorry.
0: So you ghosted her because you didn't want to drive her to chemo?
2: I wasn't ready for that.
1: You could have just said something, though. Like, just completely ghost and, like...
0: What do you say to that?
1: I really don't know.
0: Madison's been listening. Madison?
3: Let me get this straight. You ghosted me because I might have had cancer.
0: Oh, that's right.
3: I never asked you to take care of me. I never asked you to drive me to, like, treatment. I told you that I was scared, and somehow you got more scared than the person who might actually have cancer.
0: And you...
2: Yes, I was scared. I've seen what cancer does to people. My aunt went through it. You know, I watched my mom and dad take it to appointments, sit in hospitals, rearrange their entire lives to help her family. It consumes everybody around it, and I'm sorry, but we've been dating for 2 months. I wasn't signing up for that.
3: Oh. Nobody asked you to sign up for anything. I wanted one text. Like, hey, you good? Are you okay? Like, that's it. You didn't have to become my nurse. You didn't have to move into my house.
1: But sometimes he might have felt obligated. Like, he would have been, like, a bad boyfriend if he would have told you, no, I'm not taking you to your cancer appointments or whatever.
0: But you didn't ask him to take you.
2: You don't have to ask. It just ends up happening, doesn't it? You just end up being their caretaker. Because once you start being that person, then what?
1: You be there for them.
2: I just got out before it became something I couldn't handle.
3: I didn't even have it. You go to me over cancer I don't have.
2: I didn't know that at the time. All I knew was there was a possibility. And honestly, 2 months into dating somebody, that was enough for me to realize I wasn't ready for where this could go. Like, it's nuts.
3: You know what is actually insane is that you never even checked on me. Not even once. Didn't ask me what the doctor said. Didn't ask me about my results. Never asked if I was okay. For all you knew, I could have gotten the worst news of my life. And your response was to block me.
0: Yeah.
1: Yeesh.
2: What am I supposed to say? Oh, I don't want to go out with you because you've got cancer and you might die. Like, what kind of thing is that?
1: That's
3: be a little bit better than absolutely nothing at all.
0: Right, and then on top of that, you know, that's basically why you ghosted her, is because she might have cancer and she might die. That's literally the reason, though. That's the truth.
1: And then you could have found out that she doesn't have it at all.
2: Yeah, I don't know, man. It just got too heavy too quick.
1: Whew.
0: Well, we wanted to know an answer.
1: Yeah, and you got it.
0: Madison?
3: Yeah.
0: You're okay?
3: I'm good. I feel like I sidestepped a landmine.
1: I think you dodged a bullet.
0: Well,
1: for
0: you
1: sure.
0: Dodged two bullets.
1: Yeah, absolutely. So be grateful and thankful either way.
0: You're clear of cancer and clear of a cancerous boyfriend.
1: Mm-hmm.
3: Right, now I can go find a real man.
0: Well, we wish you the best. Tyler, I mean, you're pretty quiet right now. I guess you're feeling uncomfortable.
2: A little bit.
0: Yeah. You know, here's the thing. I just don't understand. We've done this for a long time. Like, if it's that bad, I wouldn't even say anything. I would make up something else. You know what I mean? Like, that's crazy to me. At least he's honest. I guess that's a... But, wow. You ghosted this girl because she could have it.
1: You didn't even get the diagnosis yet.
0: Didn't even check to get the... like,
1: but
0: in his
1: that's
0: head...
1: That's the kind of people you don't need in your life, so...
0: Yeah.
1: Thank you. Next...
0: Feel free. You can check in 833-685-9595. Give us a call. We'll be right back.
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0: Hey, hope the day's going good. It's Dex, Barbie T, only on B93.7. Coming up, 3 minutes away, we're getting into the big three. Barbie, what are you working on?
1: So if you're going to do a scandal, you might as well do it all the way. Cheating scandal at that.
0: Interesting. Oh, yes.
1: Mm-hmm.
0: This is crazy. Honestly, to the point where we might need to, dive into this a little bit more in the 8 o'clock hour. You know what I mean? Does this actually work? No way. It did for this couple. We'll go ahead and get into it. Coming up next.

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2: Okay, so this is big for Drewski. He is going to become the first online creator to host Saturday Night Live. I can't wait to see this. He's going to show on November 7th, so that's exciting. Did you hear about Amy Robach and TJ Holmes?
0: No. Please tell me they're not getting divorced or
2: no,
0: split.
2: No, they got married.
0: Oh, good for them.
2: Yeah, they had a little quiet wedding. It took place September 19th. But yeah, they announced their engagement last year. And this has happened, you know, 4 years. It's been 4 years since they left Good Morning America. Three.
0: Yeah. Well, and I will say, I mean, like, if you're, like, I don't like how they started that relationship. But if you're going to start a relationship from cheating and all of that,
2: and
0: it better go all the way.
2: Right? And they've gone all the way this far. Kelly Clarkson, now the owner of the Brooklyn Shop Art of Play, says Kelly Clarkson fans have been harassing him and his employees. Even their, like, neighbors and friends are being doxxed, apparently. And he says that Kelly Clarkson abused her power.
0: Well, and the thing is like, you know, we thought it was a, you know, Julia Roberts moment. It really wasn't a Julia Roberts moment. She wanted to get something that was permanent, and they're like, hey, sorry, we can't take that down. It's, look, you can take a look at this. It's much cheaper. And I guess she felt like, you know, some sort of way. I don't know. We weren't there.
2: Yeah.
0: And I wish that we could see some video or something like that and hear how the interaction went. But it just seems like something that escalated too quickly. And now to have people like threatening your employees.
2: Like, I feel like that's ridiculous. But I mean, she can't control her fans or the crazy
0: but she
2: people
0: knew
2: online.
0: And this is what he said in the interview. He's like, she knew what she was doing as soon as she unleashed what she said.
2: Well, right. I feel like two things can be true, and I feel like both of them are in the wrong. I feel like they probably did have a little attitude, and she probably was just like, you know what? I'll show you.
0: Yeah, but also, like, in Julia Roberts, she just didn't shop at the place. Now, these people are like, you should lose your entire livelihood. I hate you, and da-da-da-da. And if you keep working there, we're going to go ahead and dox your whole family. That's a little much.
2: It's a lot.
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0: Hey, it's Dex, Barbie T. It's B93.7. You know, one of the things that I can't stand about a lot of people up north is they always like try to look down on South, like especially South Carolina and everything like that. Let me tell you something. We just hit a record. You ready for this?
1: What's the record?
0: High school education graduation rate. We just hit in Greenville County Schools. This is their record. 92.2% graduation rate.
1: Well, that's good.
0: Not good. That's great.
1: Yeah.
0: Compare that to New York.
1: What's theirs?
0: 81.
1: Oh, man. Yeah. New York. Yeah. Come on.
0: I'm just saying. All right.
1: You guys want to talk if you ain't walking the walk.
0: Yeah, exactly. So, you know, you guys out there, I know it's a little bit harder, I guess, to come down here and actually have to graduate, but that's our standard.

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0: Hey, Dex, Barbie T, only on B93.7. We were talking about trends that go away and come right back again. Well, Gen Z is bringing a lot of things back, including the mall.
1: Yeah, for sure. I love going shopping.
0: Right. So now, one of the new things that they're rebranding, what do you think it is?
1: I said tramp stamp earlier.
0: You are correct.
1: Shut up.
0: Yeah. It's the tramp stamp, but no longer called that. And if you don't know what that is, it's the tattoo right above your booty.
1: Like on your lower back.
0: On your lower back, yes. They're calling it the cake topper.
1: Shut up. It's the tramp stamp. Shut up.
0: No.
1: We're not doing a cake topper.
2: A little bit of whipped cream. Come on. A little bit of frosting. Come on.
0: Yeah. It's a little decoration over there.
2: No. The cherry on top.
0: The cherry on top. One of my buddies used to call it a bumper sticker.
2: Ooh, I like that,
1: not
2: too.
1: Not a bumper sticker. I like that better than tramp stamp or cake topper.
0: Right. Yeah. So.
2: She just called it a cherry.
0: But it's coming back. So, you know, all the girls, what I hate is the girls who got it and then they named it tramp stamp. So they hated it. Right. Mm-hmm. And now they got it covered up and now they're like, well, crap, now it's back in. I should have just left it.
1: I know, right? I should have just left your markings where they were.
0: The other one that I thought was really interesting, because this is becoming a trend. Girls will get the tattoo that goes right down their chest, like in mm-hmm. the middle of their boobs and everything like that. And that's really popular. Have you seen that?
1: Yeah.
2: I've seen it.
1: I like the one like just in the middle, not necessarily going down, but just like in the middle. And then like, because Rihanna has one like in the middle. Right.
0: Yeah.
1: There. And she has wings under her boobs.
0: My same buddy calls it the boobie zipline.
1: Oh, okay.
0: Yeah. I don't know if I like that one, but either way. That's coming back. Any others that are coming back? Jack, do you know? You're Gen Z.
2: I mean, like for tattoos?
0: No, just in general.
2: Trends?
0: Because we got mall. We got
1: the
2: listen, we just want to bring the old stuff back because we don't want to come up with any new stuff ourselves.
1: And like,
2: we like the old
1: original
2: stuff. The Tamagotchis, man.
0: Yeah.
1: You never got to really experience it.
2: Yeah, no.
0: Okay.
2: And y'all wanted to take it away because you decided it wasn't cool. But we, you know.
0: Because we got burnt on it.
2: We like to appreciate things. How about that?
1: Sure.
2: We're the appreciative generation.
1: Like you appreciate
2: generation.
1: Napster.
2: Exactly, yeah.
0: You didn't even know what Napster was yet.

0: 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You have one that you want to add to this list?
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0: Dex and Barbie T right here at B93.7. Okay, so coming up, we do have real or fake news headlines. We always give you one early on. Barbie, you ready?
1: I'm ready. What you got?
0: Man, this woman is furious when she found out that the photographer that she hired for her wedding was actually using some of their pictures to advertise a divorce photography shoot.
1: Wait.
0: As in, like, these people look like they're getting a divorce and celebrating. That's how miserable they are. So he put that picture on one of his key. Hey, if you're thinking about getting a divorce, call me.
1: I'm going to say fake news.
0: Okay. Not going to say where?
1: Where is it?
0: Charlotte, North Carolina.
1: Okay. Wait. Okay, no, I'm still going to say fake news.
0: You're going to say fake news.
1: Because I've heard about this, but not because of that. They just didn't want their pictures used as advertisement.
0: Good points. Yeah. Okay. So, we going to stick with it?
1: I'm going to stick with fake news.
0: All right. Let's go. We'll tell you if that's real or completely made up coming up next, along with the rest of the headlines.

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0: Hey, Dex, Barbie T, B93.7. Let's put you to the test. Can you figure out which of these stories is real and which ones are completely made up? You can play along in the car with Barbie. She's going through the list, real or fake news headlines. First one, we gave it to you. A woman discovers the wedding photographer has been using pictures from her ceremony to advertise divorce photography out of Charlotte, North Carolina.
1: I said fake news. I've heard of a story kind of like this, but I'm not sure if it was because of divorce.
0: Okay. Well, she wasn't divorced.
1: I know. Like,
0: yeah, she was married. He just made it look like she was divorced.
1: I'm going to say fake news.
0: Going to say fake news? Sticking with it?
1: Yeah.
0: Got a point. Next story. But it would be messed up,
1: that
0: right?
1: That would be, yeah.
0: Next story. There is now a platform. Listen, you know, if you wanted to crash a wedding and

0: and kind of, you know, whatever. Mm-hmm. There's a platform for you now where people can get invited to strangers' weddings.
1: Real news.
0: Yeah?
1: Mm-hmm.
0: That is correct, too.
1: Yeah.
0: Not invited. Oh, wait. NotAWeddingCrasher.com is the name of the website. So you can go on there. It started in San Diego. And basically, you know, if you want to get invited to a wedding, maybe they need some seat fillers. Maybe
1: yeah,
0: you need some free
1: food.
0: Yeah, I know
1: there was a thing about seat filling.
0: Right. So this is an idea so that you can, you know, you get a free meal, you get to hang out.
1: And you can be a bridesmaid, too. There's a thing for that, too.
0: Sure. Absolutely. Next door. Just for fun now, former NASA astronaut claims that UFOs are sent by the devil.
1: Well, sure. Real news.
0: Gonna say real news? That is also correct. His name's Charles Duke, and he believes UFOs are demons trying to draw people away from the faith.
1: Oh.
0: He's 91 years old, so he's a little bit older. He's been up there, so.
1: Okay.
0: But, you know, he's been up in space. He knows what's up there, he says.
1: Okay. Well, we're going to check that out. We're going to shoot off another rocket and see.
0: I mean, yeah, right? And last one, finally, just for fun. Man is fired after his company discovered that he had been secretly working in Singapore instead of his home office. Like, we said remote, but not like, we're talking down the road remote, sir.
1: No, remote is anywhere you can plug in.
0: Nope, he had an approved office.
1: Real news.
0: Man, all of the stories, real news today.
1: Jeez.
0: Yeah, so he was supposed to be in his approved office, his laptop. See, this is why you got to get, like, one of those IP things to spoof your IP.
1: Oh, really?
0: VPNs.
1: Yeah.
0: But he was actually working out of Singapore this entire time, which if he gets the work
1: done. Yeah, I'm like, if he's doing his job, then what's the problem?
0: Seriously, I would love to like live in Japan for a little bit.
1: Sounds like somebody at the office is jealous.
0: Right. That's how it always is.
1: Mm-hmm.
0: You know what I mean?
2: 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I'm Elise Riley, and each week on Wet Nose Wednesday, I will feature a new dog or cat looking for its forever home. 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So make sure you follow B93.7 on Facebook and Instagram so you never miss out on seeing these sweet faces. 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

0: I'll unveil it at the party. I'll be hosting the Halloween costume contest. So this year, they're moving into the Embassy Suites. So if you would like to go to this, it's Bored No More. 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That's where they're actually doing the purchasing. 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

0: Hey, it's Tori. I am taking donations right now for Mary's House. They are an incredible group right here in the upstate. They are completely local, and they take in the women, children, and even the animals of domestic abuse. They give these families not only a safe place to stay, but they also give them the building blocks to a better future. And a lot of that has to do with the foundational things we use every day that just helps us to feel and look our best. 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And like I said, we are taking stuff for the animals too, so even if you have pet food you want to donate, pack those bags, drop them off at Ingles Market. So appreciative of them helping with this year after year. For a complete list of donation items and to find the Ingles Markets closest to you, head to B937.com in the clutch.
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